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4: ABC News, I'm Chuck Sievertson. A new warning to Iran to make a deal to end the war from President Trump since today's incident in the United Arab Emirates. In a social media post, Trump saying they better get moving fast or there won't be anything left of them. This after the UAE says they repelled a drone attack at a nuclear plant. Oil prices are higher on U.S. and global markets. Another Republican incumbent who voted for Trump's impeachment has been primaried. Senator Bill Cassidy, Louisiana Republican, didn't survive this weekend's primary. Trump now attacking Kentucky Republican Congressman Thomas Massey.
5: I think that's going to help my fundraising at thomasmassey.com. 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
4: Massey on ABC's This Week, calling both sides in the Long Island Railroad strike back to the negotiating table ahead of tomorrow's Monday morning commute, a federal mediator. Strike started Saturday morning. This is ABC News.
6: Here's your Storm Team 20 forecast. Lows level off around 70 tonight under mainly clear skies. Winds out of the south 10 to 20 miles per hour. Storms likely tomorrow. Daytime highs approaching 85. Mainly cloudy skies expected. Chance of thunderstorms tomorrow night. Lows level off around 69. Partly cloudy skies. I'm meteorologist Laura Lockwood on Sports Radio 92.3 FM and 1450 AM. Right now, 82.
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2: ABC News, I'm Chuck Sievertson. President Trump warning Iran again to make a deal to end the war. In a social media post, Trump saying they better get moving fast or there won't be anything left of them. This after the United Arab Emirates says they repelled a drone attack at a nuclear plant. Oil prices are higher on U.S. and global markets. Another Republican incumbent who voted for Trump's impeachment has lost a primary, Louisiana Senator Bill Cassidy. More primaries Tuesday, says ABC's Alex Brochet.
3: In Kentucky, Representative Thomas Massey, who's been an outspoken critic of the president, will face off in a primary with Trump-endorsed Ed Gowrine. And overnight, President Trump repeated his calls for Kentuckians to vote Massey out,
2: calling both sides in the Long Island Railroad strike back to the negotiating table ahead of tomorrow morning's commute, a federal mediator. Ukraine deploying a barrage of drones on Moscow and other Russian regions with several deaths reported. This is ABC News.
4: Here's your Storm Team 20 forecast. Lows level off around 70 tonight under mainly clear skies. Winds out of the south 10 to 20 miles per hour. Mainly cloudy skies expected tomorrow. Thunderstorms likely. High temperatures reach up to 85. Chance of thunderstorms tomorrow night. Lows dip down to about 69. Partly cloudy skies. I'm meteorologist Laura Lockwood on Sports Radio 92.3 FM and 1450 AM. Currently, it's 81 degrees.
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0: This is the Baseball Tonight podcast for Friday, May 15th, 2026, presented to you by La Quinta by Wyndham. Tonight, La Quinta, tomorrow you shine. I'm Buster Olney. Kenny Ligon is filling in for Taylor Schwenk again today. And on the show today, we'll be talking with Chris Getz, head of baseball operations for the Chicago White Sox, about his team's remarkable start, Munetaka Murakami, and about the pup. Got Sarah Langs' notes. But first, let's talk to Jorge Castillo of ESPN.com. Jorge Castillo covers baseball for ESPN, and he's part of the New York chapter of baseball writers. Jorge, how you doing?
1: I'm doing well, Buster. How are you?
0: Good. So the reason why I mentioned that is that when we get to award season, what happens in every chapter, as you well know, is that two writers are picked from the group to cast ballots. Now, you are relatively new to the New York chapter, so I suspect that you don't have a vote in the National League Cy Young Award this year. Is that correct?
1: I haven't been told anything, so I doubt it, yeah.
0: Okay. I think that what you need to do is light a candle every night and ask to be not get that vote. Does that one, Jorge, is going to be a tough one? With what we're seeing out of Paul Skenes, Shohei Ohtani, Jacob Mizorowski, wow. I'm just watching these guys pitch in the last week. You wonder by the time we get to the end of the year what these numbers are going to look like. What are you seeing in this trio?
1: It's the best trio in baseball. I mean, I was there on opening day at Citi Field when Paul Skenes didn't survive the first inning. Was charged with 5 runs in that first inning because O'Neill Cruz misplayed 2 balls in center field. Since then, a 1.09 ERA in 8 starts. He's flirted with a no-hitter in the last 2 outings. Hasn't walked a batter going back to April 13th.
0: And April, Buster, a month without walking a hitter. I just want to reiterate that. Go ahead.
1: Yeah, and I just took a lot of courage, Buster. Please hold your applause. But I picked Paul Skenes to be my NL Cy Young Award winner.
0: And you were

0: United Arab Emirates says they repelled a drone attack at a nuclear plant. More political revenge for President Trump in the Louisiana Republican primary. The Trump-endorsed Congresswoman Julia Letlow defeated incumbent Senator Bill Cassidy, who voted to impeach Trump. Declaring a global health emergency, the World Health Organization, because of the deadly Ebola outbreak in Congo and Uganda. Dr. Jean Kaseya, head of Africa's top public health organization, says rich nations should invest so vaccines can be made in Africa.
1: We cannot afford to have this outbreak in many African countries.
0: The 10 shootings that terrorized folks in Austin, Texas this weekend appear to be random, police say, with two of the three people they were looking for in custody. Four people were wounded. This is ABC News.
2: Here's your Storm Team 20 forecast. Lows level off around 70 tonight under mainly clear skies. Winds out of the south 10 to 20 miles per hour. Mainly cloudy skies expected tomorrow. Thunderstorms likely. High temperatures reach up to 85. Chance of thunderstorms tomorrow night. Lows dip down to about 69. Partly cloudy skies. I'm meteorologist Laura Lockwood on Sports Radio 92.3 FM and 1450 AM. 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
1: Lutterback Man here, proudly standing above my busy seven bays on Wabash. 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
4: From ABC News, I'm Sherry Preston. As workers walk the picket lines, New York commuters speak out.
5: I feel they were making a good wage, so I don't believe any of this was necessary.
4: That man, one of 250,000 people looking for an alternate way to work this morning as the nation's largest commuter rail system is halted by a strike. ABC's Anthony Johnson is at the headquarters of the Metropolitan Transit Authority.
6: The two sides, that would be the five unions and the MTA, avoided each other on Saturday, which was the first day of the strike, and things broke down Friday, and it was bad news from there. The round of talks lasted until 1:30 this morning. That has been described at this point in time as being cordial.
4: Commuters are being loaded onto buses as government leaders urge companies to let people work from home. A weekend of staying inside for those in Austin, Texas, amid a shooting spree that left four people wounded.
7: The violence was centered in South Austin, but police across the city were put on alert.
8: These individuals are armed and dangerous. They shot four people already today.
7: Audio from Broadcastify, four people were wounded, one critically, hit at least a dozen shootings between Saturday and Sunday.
9: A motive? I don't know what a motive is. I don't know what motive would drive anybody to drive around senselessly in this city and in multiple parts of the city shooting.
7: Austin Police Chief Lisa Davis says the youngest suspect is 15. Jim Ryan, ABC News.
4: On the National Mall this weekend, an America-themed prayer event to mark the nation's 250th. Defense Secretary Pete Hegseth praising the first president during remarks.
10: Amid all the bleak nights, the loss and despair, the lack of proper support, George Washington performed a profound act. He prayed.
4: President Trump saying on social media there won't be anything left of Iran if it doesn't agree to the ceasefire and reopen the Strait of Hormuz. The Israeli military intercepting boats that are part of the latest wave of flotillas attempting to break the aid blockade in Gaza. You're listening to ABC News.
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13: From the WMAY newsroom, I'm Greg Hallbleib. The average price of a gallon of gasoline in the Springfield area has leveled in the past week, although it's still about 70 cents higher than a month ago. AAA says the average price today for a gallon of regular gasoline in Springfield is $4.86. That's down 3 cents from last week, but 71 cents higher than 1 month ago. A group of well-known Chicago-based journalists, podcasters, and voice actors filed 9 class action lawsuits accusing tech giants like Google, Amazon, Apple, Microsoft, and others of stealing their voices to train artificial intelligence. The lawsuits filed last week represent a new frontier for Illinois' strongest in the nation biometric data privacy law. A bill pending in the Illinois General Assembly that seeks to expand access to a federal discount drug program could end up costing Illinois employers millions of dollars a year, Capital News Illinois reports. The program provides discounted drugs to hospitals and clinics that treat large volumes of Medicaid patients. 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
1: And for your morning huddle sports report, the White Sox and the Cubs played a wild rubber game of their three-game series at the Rays. The Sox took a 7-4 lead in the bottom of the eighth inning on a three-run home run by Tristan Peters off Phil Maton. But the Cubs had a response in the top of the ninth inning with Michael Conforto hitting.
2: Conforto swings, drills one deep in the air to center field. Acuna going back at the track. This one's gone! Michael Conforto ties the game! A three-run home run to straightaway center field! 7-7 Cubs and Sox here in the ninth.
1: The Cubs would grab an 8-7 lead in the top of the 10th inning. In the bottom of the 10th, the Cubs' Ryan Rolison faced Edgar Caro with a runner on.
3: Tying run at third. Caro hits a fly ball out into deep left center field. It's back there. It is gone! Edgar Caro wins it!
2: Shut up! Yes! The young man deserves it.
1: White Sox win 9-8. Sam Antonacci went 1-for-3 for the White Sox. The Cubs will pitch Shota Imanaga at home versus Milwaukee tonight at 6:40 on Sports Radio 92.3 and 1450. The Sox are in Seattle to face the Mariners at 8:40 with Noah Schultz on the mound. Salvador Perez led the Royals to victory in St. Louis.
4: And he drills one deep to left field. Sajacy's to the track. He's at the wall. It's gone! A solo home run for Salvador Perez. His 7th of the season and the 14th of his career against the Cardinals.
1: Audio courtesy of Royals TV, Kansas City shut out the Cardinals 2-0. Andre Pallante took the hard luck loss, allowing one earned run over 6 2/3 innings. The Redbirds have the day off today before hosting Pittsburgh tomorrow. The UIS baseball season ended in the Division II regionals after losing a pair of games to Indianapolis by scores of 11-9 and 17-14. High school softball regional quarterfinals today. In 2A, Riverton hosts North Mac at 4:30 in the Rochester regional. From the Williamsville regional, New Berlin plays at Porta at 4:30. IHSA girls soccer regional semifinals today. In 1A, at Quincy Notre Dame, the number 2 seed Rochester faces Lutheran at 4 p.m. Class 3A from Edwardsville, Southeast squares off against the 2 seed Edwardsville at 5 p.m. Aaron Rye won the PGA Championship. Denny Hamlin held off Chase Briscoe for the win at the NASCAR All-Star Race at Dover. On Saturday, Justin Allgaier finished second to Corey Day in the O'Reilly Auto Parts race. For more local scores, highlights, and interviews, log on to channel1450.com.
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1: 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Our title sponsor is Circus Sports Illinois. All right. We are on the air until 9 a.m. this morning. 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

0: We have high school baseball scheduled for this afternoon. We have Chatham Glenwood at Pleasant Plains. Tim Schweitzer, Jim Rupert on the call. 4:05 will be the pregame, the first pitch at 4:30. Then we transition to Major League Baseball. The Chicago Cubs back home to take on the Milwaukee Brewers. 6:05 pregame, or if the high school game is still going on, we will join the Cubs pregame whenever that ball game is done, or we get the first pitch for Brewers Cubs at 6:40. So a doubleheader of baseball action this afternoon on Sports Radio 92.3 FM and 1450 AM. The Crosstown Series in Chicago did not disappoint, did it?
1: It's time for the first pitch as Darren offers opening thoughts and sets up the lineup for today's morning huddle.
0: The Chicago Cubs and the Chicago White Sox Crosstown Series at the Rate on Friday. The Cubs beat the Sox 10-5. The White Sox roared back Saturday with an 8-3 victory over the Northsiders, setting up the deciding Game 3 yesterday. Colin Ray on the mound for the Cubs, Eric Fetty for the White Sox. It looked like it was going to be a fantastic day for the Chicago Cubs. In the first inning, they put up a crooked number on the board against Fetty with some help from Michael Busch.
2: Fly ball, deep right, way back, still going, and way out of here. Cubs sprint first. Michael Busch with a two-run home run to right. And the Cubs with an immediate 2-0 lead here in the first.
0: Home run number 4 for Busch on the season. RBI 25-26 for the Cub first baseman. The Cubs would add another run in the first inning, as Alex Bregman scored on a Fetty wild pitch. It was 3-0 Cubs at the end of a half an inning. Well, the White Sox found their offense in the bottom of the second inning. Edgar Caro, with an RBI single, scoring Colson Montgomery. And the White Sox break through against Colin Ray. It was still, though, 3-1. In favor of the Cubs in the top of the fourth inning. Dansby Swanson and Nico Horner were on base, and the hitter was Alex Bregman.
2: Here comes a bouncing ball up the middle off the glove of Newcomb, and this one will roll past second, coming in to score Swanson. Ball loose behind second as Meidroth retrieves it. Nico stops at third base, give Bregman an RBI single, and the Cubs now lead 4-1.
0: And that would close the book on Fetty. 3 innings, 6 hits, 4 earned runs, 4 walks, a couple of strikeouts. Newcomb came in the fourth inning to finally close out that frame. Bottom of the fourth inning, it was 4-1 in favor of the Cubs. Colin Ray was facing Andrew Benintendi with Miguel Vargas on base.
3: Benintendi hits a fly ball out of the left center field, and it is a base hit. A run will score. Benintendi on his way to second. He's got a double. Perfectly located line drive out toward the alleyway, and it's now 4-2.
0: Nice work there by Vargas, who had a very good weekend against the Cubs. 4-for-12, 3 runs, a couple of homers, and 4 RBI for the Sox third baseman. That RBI base hit by Benintendi brought in Vargas, and it was 4-2 Cubs after 4 innings. We now move to the bottom of the fifth inning, and the White Sox continue to apply pressure. Murakami and Peters on base at home plate. It was that guy, Miguel Vargas.
3: Kick and the pitch. Swinging a fly ball out into right center. Crow Armstrong going back. And he makes an attempt and he can't get it. It's off the fence. 1 run in. Here comes the tying run. 4-4. Crow Armstrong got all the way back there. Made a leap right in front of the patio and just could not haul it in.
0: Vargas takes advantage there, and it's a two RBI double for four Sox and Cubs. For Colin Ray, 4 2/3 innings, 6 hits, 4 earned runs, a walk, 4 strikeouts, his earned run average up to 4.98. It stayed 4-4 at the rate until the bottom of the 8th inning. And for the Chicago White Sox, they were putting pressure on the Glenwood alum, Phil Maton. Tristan Peters stepped to the plate for the White Sox with two runners on base.
3: And the pitch. Peters in the air, out into right. It's deep. It is gone. A three-run homer. Tristan Peters with his first home run. Unbelievable.
0: You can put that one on the board. Wow, Tristan Peters takes Maton deep. And for Peters, his first home run of the year, a three-run shot. And the Southsiders grab the lead 7-4. For Maton, his outing, 2/3 of an inning, 2 hits, a walk, 3 earned runs, and a strikeout. His earned run average sits at 9.49. So the White Sox now have a 3-run lead. The game goes to the top of the 9th inning, and Sir Anthony Dominguez comes on for the White Sox looking to record the save, but not so fast, my friend, as the Cubs put together a rally.
2: Saya grounds one, backhanded, back to third by Vargas, rifles a throw to first, pass Murakami! It skips all the way to the sidewall! Advancing to third, Bregman, Suzuki now at second base, and that means the time run will head to the plate for the Cubs.
0: Throwing error by Vargas helps out the Cubs, and boy, would they pounce on it. Michael Conforto was the next hitter for the guys from the north side.
2: Conforto swings, drills one deep in the air to center field. Acuna going back at the track. This one's gone! Michael Conforto ties the game! A three-run home run to straightaway center field! 7-7 Cubs and Sox here in the ninth. Conforto congratulated at home plate by his teammates.
4: You wanted
2: in exuberation.
4: You got it.
2: And we certainly have that and then some, Coom, here on the south side. What a shot by Michael Conforto.
0: Boy, Conforto has had some huge hits for the Cubs this year. A guy that was kind of the whooping boy of some Cub fans early in the year. Why is he on the roster? Well, Michael Conforto has been terrific, hitting .345 with a .456 on base percentage. His third home run of the year, RBI, 9, 10, and 11. And we started all over 7-7 in the ninth inning. For the Chicago Cubs in the top of the 10th, Alex Bregman grounded out to short. Dansby Swanson scored. Cubs lead 8-7. To the bottom of the 10th inning, Chase Meadroth on base. And Edward Caro is the man in the spotlight for the White Sox, opposing Sox reliever Ryan Rolison.
3: Tying run at third. Caro hits a fly ball out into deep left center field. It's back there. It is gone! Edgar Caro wins it!
5: Shut up! Yes! The young man deserves it.
0: As Hawk would say, mercy. The White Sox pull it out in a wonderfully and entertaining game. White Sox 9, Cubs 8. In 10 innings. Wow. For the White Sox, Tyler Davis, who pitched the top of the 10th, picks up the victory. He's now 2-1. Rolison takes the loss. He falls to 3-1. For the Cubs, 8 runs, 9 hits, 1 error, 13 left. And here's that old problem popping up again for the Cubs. 2-15 with runners in scoring position. For the White Sox, 9 runs, 12 hits, 1 error. They stranded seven. They went 5-for-12 with runners in scoring position. The White Sox take 2 out of 3 from the Cubs in the three-game series at the rate. White Sox are now 24-22. How about that? 14-10 at the rate. The Cubs are 29-18, and on the road, just 11-13. But here's the good news for the Chicago Cubs. Everybody else in the NL Central lost yesterday, including the team they'll play tonight, the Brewers. They lost to Minnesota 5-4. Philadelphia shut out the Pirates 6-0. And Cleveland beat the Reds 10-3. We'll get to St. Louis here in just a second. So, for the Cubs, they still lead the division by a game and a half over the Brew Crew and the Redbirds. The Cubs are back home to take on the Milwaukee Brewers tonight. 6:40, first pitch on Sports Radio 92.3 and 1450. Shota Imanaga is the starting pitcher for the Cubs. The White Sox are headed to the Upper Northwest. They're going to take on the Mariners in Seattle tonight at 8:40. Noah Schultz is starting on the hill for the Southsiders, who trail Cleveland by just one game for first place in the American League Central. Now to a less dramatic rivalry series between the Royals and the Cardinals. St. Louis took the opener of the three-game series at Busch on Friday 5-4. Redbirds doubled up the Royals on Saturday 4-2. Redbirds going for the sweep behind Andre Pallante yesterday. And the Royals countered with Stephen Kolek. In the top of the first inning, a fielding error by center fielder Victor Scott allowed Michael Garcia to go to third base on a base hit, and that set up Salvador Perez to deliver a sacrifice fly to left field. Garcia scored an unearned run, and Kansas City had a 1-0 lead. Andre Pallante was terrific yesterday for St. Louis. He did make this mistake to Perez in the fourth.
4: And he drills one deep to left field. Sejacy's to the track. He's at the wall. It's gone! A solo home run for Salvador Perez. His 7th of the season and the 14th of his career against the Cardinals.
0: Royals TV with that audio. Perez had a really good day. 2-for-2, a run, a couple of RBI, a sacrifice fly. And he did a great job of working with Stephen Kolek, the Royals starting pitcher, who forced a lot of ground balls off the bat of Cardinal hitters. He went 6 1/3 innings, 4 hits, no runs, a walk, with 3 strikeouts. The Redbirds on the day would amass just 5 base hits, and they only got 1 runner to second base all day. That was Nolan Gorman on defensive indifference in the 9th inning. And Kansas City shut out St. Louis 2-0. Kansas City had 2 runs on 9 hits, no errors. The Redbirds 0-5-1. Redbirds stranded 7 in the ballgame, had 1 at-bat with a runner in scoring position. Pallante, pretty good for the Redbirds yesterday. 6 2/3 innings, 8 hits, 1 earned run, no walks, and he struck out 7. Swanson, Brule, and Pushard would get the final 7 outs of the ball game. Kept it close, but the Cardinal offense just couldn't get going against the Royals yesterday. Kolek produced 13 ground ball outs. The Royals pitching staff induced 17 ground ball outs in that ball game. Job well done by Kansas City. They salvaged the final game of the three-game series, beating St. Louis 2-0. And the Redbirds will take today off. They're back in action at Busch tomorrow against the Pittsburgh Pirates. And, oh, by the way, Paul Skeens pitched for the Pirates yesterday. That's good news for St. Louis. They will not face him in this series. UIS Baseball eliminated from the Division II tournament in their own regional. They had to win one game yesterday, but lost, unfortunately, both games to Indianapolis, 11-9 and 17-14. high school softball regional quarterfinal action today. We've got play in the Rochester Regional Class 2A this afternoon. The game will be in Riverton. It's going to be Riverton taking on North Mac at 4:30. From the Williamsville Regional, New Berlin and Porta will play in Petersburg at 4:30. Girls Soccer Regional semifinal action begins today, and Rochester will take on Lutheran over in Quincy in a 1A matchup at 4 p.m. Southeast faces Edwardsville at the Edwardsville Regional at 5 p.m. A surprise winner of the PGA Championship. He's known for wearing two gloves. Aaron Rye takes home the major championship. Denny Hamlin held off Chase Briscoe to win the NASCAR All-Star Race at Dover on Saturday. Justin Allgaier, another strong day in the O'Reilly Auto Parts Series. He finished second to Corey Day. The 110th running of the Indianapolis 500 is coming up on Sunday after a rainout for the Run for the Pole on Saturday. And yesterday, Alex Palou, the defending champion, grabbed the pole for Ganassi Racing. Alexander Rossi from ECR will start in the middle of row number one, and Penske's David Malakas will start on the outside of row number one. Elio Castroneves going for a record-breaking fifth Brickyard victory. He will start 14th when the Indy 500 is ran on Sunday. NBA playoffs, Eastern Conference semifinal, Game 7. Cleveland knocks off Detroit 125-94. So it's Cleveland and New York in the Eastern Conference final. And we have a Game 7 in the NHL Stanley Cup playoffs tonight, Eastern second round. It is Montreal at Buffalo. The winner advances to take on the Carolina Hurricanes in the Eastern Conference final. It is 6:27, and that is a look at some of your sports headlines for this Monday morning. I know if you're a Cub fan, you don't like losing 2 out of 3 to the Sox, but that was a wonderful series, a fun series, and that's got to be a little bit of a boost for the Sox to take on the crosstown rivals who get all the headlines, take 2 out of 3. That young team's got to be feeling really good. Getting set to take on Seattle tonight. And the Cubs never lose at home, so they're back home tonight. They've got to feel good about their chances, even with Milwaukee in town. 6:27 on the Morning Huddle.
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13: From the WMAY Newsroom, I'm Greg Hallbleib. The average price of a gallon of gasoline in Springfield has leveled in the past week. Today's average price for a gallon of regular gasoline in Springfield, according to AAA, is $4.86. It's down 3 cents from last week, about 70 cents higher than a month ago. The average local price then was $4.15. 1 year ago, the average was $3.26. The Illinois Department of Public Health warns warmer weather means increased exposure to illnesses carried by animals and other pests. IDPH says eliminating standing water and wearing longer clothing and repellent turns away mosquitoes that carry West Nile virus. And IDPH also encourages rabies vaccinations for pets and valuable livestock and horses. And the Illinois Department of Transportation announced last week it will soon repay up to $60,000 in student loans for eligible employees over 4 years as part of an initiative to lure recently graduated engineers. More at WMAY.com.
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15: 6:33, the morning huddle continues on 92.3 and 1450. Good morning, I'm Darren Pritchett. Right now, we have a current temperature of 72 degrees. And looking at our radar, it looks like we've got some pretty good shower and thunderstorm activity that is in Missouri and Iowa right now. And it is rolling toward Illinois. Looks like Quincy right now has some thunderstorm activity to our north. Places like Galesburg has activity right now, so we probably are going to get some rain and maybe a thunderstorm as this morning progresses. But again, for right now, it is 72 degrees in the capital city. And here is your News Channel 20 Storm Team forecast from meteorologist Matt Bednar.
2: Temperatures will get into the upper 70s to low 80s as we go throughout this afternoon, but a line of showers and thunderstorms will move across the area for today, with the most likely time frame being before 5 p.m. A storm or two can be strong to severe, with damaging winds being the main potential, but we can't rule out the other modes of severe weather. We will dry out temporarily late tonight, but then the showers and storms return as we go into Tuesday, with another chance that we could see some damaging winds as we go throughout tomorrow late morning into the afternoon, with temperatures back into the low 80s. With the News Channel 20 Storm Team forecast, I'm meteorologist Matt Bednar.
15: This is your Morning Huddle Sports Report. The Cubs and the White Sox both held three-run leads in a terrific deciding game of their three-game series at the Rate. The Northsiders got off to a fast start in the first inning thanks to Michael Bush.
12: Horner goes, the payoff pitch, high fly ball, deep right, way back, still going and way out of here. Cubs strike first. Michael Bush with a two-run home run to right. And the Cubs with an immediate 2-0 lead here in the first.
15: The Sox would take a 7-4 lead in the bottom of the eighth inning on Tristan Peters' three-run homer on Phil Maton. But the Cubs responded in the ninth inning with a Michael Conforto three-run shot to send the game into extra innings. After the Cubs scored a run in the top of the 10th, the Sox in the bottom of the 10th had a runner on and Edgar Caro at the dish.
16: Tying run at third. Caro hits a fly ball out into deep left center field. It's back there. It is gone! Edgar Caro wins it!
17: Shut up! Yes! The young man deserves it.
15: The Sox took the series with a 9-8 victory. Sam Antonacci once again hit leadoff for the White Sox and went 1-for-3. The Cubs are back home to open a series against the Brewers tonight at 6:40 on Sports Radio 92.3 and 1450. Shota Imanaga pitches for Chicago. The White Sox head west to face the Mariners at 8:40 with Noah Schultz starting on the hill. The Royals defeated the Cardinals 2-0 thanks to a 2-RBI day from Salvador Perez. Redbird manager Oliver Marmol got a really good start from Andre Pallante, who allowed one earned run over six-plus innings while striking out seven.
18: Probably the best we've seen him as far as just getting ahead of guys and putting himself in favorable counts, getting to that two-strike count, and then the ability to put guys away. He's been missing some more bats as of late, but a lot of it has to do with getting to that two-strike count. So had a lot working for him. Fastball is good.
15: After a day off, the Cardinals face the Pirates at Busch Stadium tomorrow. UIS baseball was eliminated from the Division II National Tournament after a pair of losses to Indianapolis 11-9 and 17-14. High school softball regional quarterfinals today. In Class 2A from the Rochester Regional, Riverton is home to take on North Mac at 4:30. New Berlin travels to Petersburg to meet Porta at 4:30 in the Williamsville Regional. Girls soccer regional semifinals. Rochester takes on Lutheran at Quincy in a 1A matchup at 4 p.m. Southeast faces Edwardsville at the Edwardsville Regional at 5 p.m. The PGA Championship was won by Aaron Rye. Denny Hamlin held off Chase Briscoe to win the NASCAR All-Star Race at Dover. Saturday, Justin Allgaier finished second to Corey Day in the O'Reilly Auto Parts Race. For more local scores, highlights, and interviews, log on to channel1450.com.
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19: Darren provides today's question.
21: My answers frighten you, and you should cease asking scary questions.
19: Then comes up with his five best answers.
22: My.
19: Now. Here's Darren with today's My 5 Question of the Day.
0: You want answers?
1: I think I'm entitled.
0: You want answers?
1: I want the truth! You can't handle the truth!
15: Well, on Friday's program, I offered you 5 storylines to watch over the weekend. So let's see how those storylines played out as we bring you today's My 5 Question of the Day, a recap of my top 5 storylines of the weekend.
22: Ladies and gentlemen, this is number 5.
15: We will begin with what we had at number 5 on Friday. And that was, would UIS baseball win their own Division II regional, hosting great Division II baseball action the last few days? UIS got off to a great start in the regional, winning their first 2 games, which placed them in the championship round. So on Sunday, all they had to do was win 1 of a possible 2 games to advance on in the national tournament. But the team they beat in their opening game in dramatic fashion with a walk-off home run in the 10th inning by Caden Griffiths of Williamsville got UIS twice yesterday. Indianapolis beat the Prairie Stars in 2 wild offensive games, 11-9 and 17-14. I'm betting both teams, after a long week of baseball action, that the pitching staffs got a little thin, and that led to a 17-14 slugfest in that deciding game. So Indianapolis moves on in the Division II National Tournament. UIS ends their really good season at 36-20. Caden Griffiths from Williamsville, his junior season ends with a .382 batting average, a .474 on base percentage, 19 home runs, and 79 driven in. What a fantastic year for the old bullet. At number 4, the PGA Championship. Who would walk away with the second major title of the year? And it's probably not one name that anybody expected to win this particular major. And it's the guy known for wearing 2 gloves. Aaron Rye won the championship. The 68-foot putt he made on 17 all but wrapped up the championship for Rye. And he is the first European in more than a century to win the PGA. First European-born in over a century. So he makes a little history along the way. He carded a 5-under par 65 in the 4th round to win the second major championship of the year. Third round leader Alex Smalley and John Rahm finished in 2nd place at -6, and Justin Thomas, who had the clubhouse lead for a long time yesterday looking for a 3rd PGA championship, comes up short but had a really solid Sunday, shooting 65 and finishing the golf tournament at -5. So Aaron Rye, who won the par 3 contest for the Masters, wins the PGA Championship just outside of Philadelphia.
23: Today's number is 3.
15: On Friday, we asked who would run well at Indianapolis and who would grab the pole in qualifying. We had to wait until yesterday. Qualifying on Saturday was washed out, and the defending champion will lead the field of 33 across the bricks on Sunday. Alex Palou got the pole at 232.248 miles per hour. So Palou will start on the pole for the Indy 500. A former champion back in 2016, Alexander Rossi, will start in the middle of the first row. And you got to have a Penske along the front row, right? Normally you do. David Malakas will start on the outside of row number 1. You've had 4 drivers win the Indy 500 4 times. Elio Castroneves, a part of that group, he will go for a 5th on Sunday. He will start 14th at the greatest spectacle in racing. The pole sitter has won the Indy 500 21 times. Rick Mears, back in the day for Penske, won from the pole 3 times, 1979, 1988, and 1991. And for Palou, Rossi, and Malakas, 34 times a person starting on the front row has went on to sip the milk in Victory Lane at the Indianapolis 500. Maybe a good omen for those three. But the Indy 500 coming up on Sunday, it is the 110th running of the greatest spectacle in racing.
3: Ah, number two, your timing is impeccable.
15: Our number two storyline from Friday's show was to lock in on the Cardinals-Royals I-70 series. When you think about some of the rivalry games that take place across baseball, and Major League Baseball put all those front and center together the last 3 days, there's not a lot of animosity between the Royals and the Cardinals. If you get, I would say, veteran Cardinal and Royal fans together, they might get into a spirited debate about the 85 World Series and if Don Dinkinger would have got the call right at first base in Game 6, ninth inning, that maybe that series would have turned out differently, that the Cardinals would have 12 World Series championships as a franchise and the Royals would have one less. But there was no replay back then. Dinkinger blew the call, and the Royals not only rallied to win Game 6, but they won Game 7. And hey, the Cardinals had every chance to win Game 7. They didn't get it done. But otherwise, I'm not sure there's a lot of bad blood between these two teams. And yesterday at Busch Stadium, the two wrapped up a three-game series. The Cardinals took Game 1 on Friday, and it was Joel Pozo's walk-off RBI base hit that got the Cardinals back in the win column with a 5-4 victory. St. Louis took Game 2 on Saturday. Alec Burleson drove in two as the Redbirds beat Kansas City 4-2. Another really good performance by Kyle Leahy. I'm really liking Leahy's transition from a bullpen guy last year to a starter this year. He's got a good 5-6 pitch mix that he's working with, and I thought he looked great on Saturday. Six innings, one earned run, helping the Cardinals to beat Kansas City by a score of 4-2. Yesterday, there was not a lot of action at Busch Stadium, as Stephen Kolick, the starting pitcher for Kansas City, just forced ground ball after ground ball. And Kansas City, behind a home run and a sacrifice fly from Salvador Perez, beat St. Louis by a score of 2-0. So the Redbirds take 2 out of 3 in the series. Kansas City ends a losing streak. They were beaten up by the Royals on the south side of Chicago before they arrived in St. Louis. So that was a team desperate for a victory, and they got it against Andre Pallante and St. Louis yesterday, 2-0 at Busch Stadium. So not an overly exciting series. You had the great finish on Friday, but there wasn't a lot of action. I was at the game Saturday and Sunday, just kind of a methodically played game. Not a lot of big hits took place over the last couple of days, and definitely a quiet day for the Redbird offense yesterday.
3: Number one.
15: And the number one storyline we talked about on Friday that you needed to watch, and it was a no-brainer, the Crosstown Series, where there is some animosity, the Cubs and the White Sox, three-game series at the rate. The Cubs flexed their muscles on Friday, winning 10-5. Alex Bregman, who had a really good series, 2-for-5 with 3 runs scored. Seiya Suzuki went 2-for-4, a couple of runs and an RBI, and Carson Kelly had a 3-hit, 4-RBI day on Friday. Saturday, it was the Mooney Murakami show. The White Sox first baseman homered twice and drove in 3 as the Southsiders picked up the 8-3 victory over the Cubs. And then the wild and crazy Game 3 yesterday, where both teams had a 3-run lead at one point. The Sox led 7-4 going to the ninth inning after Tristan Peters' 3-run home run off Phil Maton. But then Michael Conforto matched that 3-run home run off Sir Anthony Dominguez of the White Sox. And we were 7-7 heading to extra innings. Cubs took the lead, but Edgar Caro had a bigger hit, the 2-run home run off Rolison in the bottom of the 10th, and the Sox walk off the Cubs by a score of 9-8. We're going to talk more about this game and that series and the PCA incident with a Sox fan coming up in our 7-12 segment here on the Morning Huddle on Sports Radio 92.3 FM and 1450 AM. Coming up, Cubs hosting the Brewers today. The White Sox are in Seattle. What do the betting lines say about those two games? We will check the Circa Sports Illinois betting lines, courtesy of their free mobile app, coming up next as the Huddle continues on this Monday on Springfield's Sports Voice.
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15: 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Let's open up their free betting app and see what the Cubs and the White Sox look like today. The Cubs back at Wrigley Field to take on the Milwaukee Brewers. Shota Imanaga and a 2.32 ERA pitching for the Cubs. And Brandon Sproat, who has a 5.75 ERA. He had a really good start against St. Louis recently. The Cubs are a big favorite at home since they have not lost. It doesn't feel like this century at home. Cubs are at minus 160 on the money line. The Brewers at plus 143 total runs in the ballgame. 10.5. That tells me the wind probably blowing out. White Sox at Seattle. Noah Schultz, the rookie, and a 4.91 ERA pitching for the Southsiders. Brian Wu pitching for the Mariners, a 3.91 ERA. Mariners the favorite at minus 169. The Sox are the underdog at plus 151. And total runs for the Sox and the Mariners is set at 7. You can check out all of the lines, including that Game 7 of the Sabres and Canadiens and the NHL coming up tonight, all on the Circa Sports Illinois free betting app. 5 minutes in front of 7 o'clock, 72 degrees. It looks like we're going to have some shower and thunderstorm activity across central Illinois later on this morning. We'll get you prepared for that. News, weather, and sports on the way. We'll talk about the PCA incident at the rate coming up.
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18: From ABC News, I'm Sherry Preston. Oil prices pushing higher overnight as Iranian drones strike a nuclear power plant in Dubai, and President Trump posts that the clock is ticking unless Iran gets moving on a peace deal. ABC's Rebecca Jarvis with more on the economic impact for Americans.
19: Oil prices above $106 a barrel this morning, and that flows almost immediately through to the pump. The national average for a gallon of regular is now $4.47, and it all comes as travelers are preparing to hit the road in record numbers for Memorial Day. Drivers will face the highest price of gas in 4 years. Prices up $1.33 a gallon from last year's prices and still continuing to climb with the region so uncertain.
18: It's not gas prices, but a way to get in for a 250,000 commuters in New York City as the nation's largest commuter rail system, the Long Island Railroad, is shut down by a strike. The judge overseeing Luigi Mangione's murder case and the killing of UnitedHealthcare CEO Brian Thompson issues a critical ruling today.
20: Judge Gregory Caro is considering Mangione's request to prohibit prosecutors from using the evidence that police seized from Mangione's backpack when he was apprehended 5 days after the shooting, including the alleged murder weapon and writings that prosecutors say amount to a confession.
18: ABC's Peter Haralambos. Mangione's lawyers say his rights were violated when his backpack was searched without a warrant. A third and final suspect in custody in Austin, Texas, after a weekend of random shootings.
21: The targets of the 12 incidents seemed completely unconnected. Austin Police Chief Lisa Davis says three suspects as young as 15 drove around stealing cars and shooting at people.
30: It doesn't matter if it was a car dealership that was struck or it happened to be a fire station or a police station. These are dangerous kids out causing havoc in the city.
21: At least four people were struck by gunfire. One left in critical condition. Jim Ryan, ABC News.
18: The cruise ship hit by the hantavirus outbreak entering the Dutch port of Rotterdam for disinfection today. You're listening to ABC News.
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4: From the WMAY newsroom, I'm Greg Hallbleib. The average price of a gallon of gasoline in the Springfield area has leveled in the past week, although it's still about 70 cents higher than a month ago. AAA says the average price today for a gallon of regular gasoline in Springfield is $4.86. That's down 3 cents from last week, but 71 cents higher than 1 month ago. A group of well-known Chicago-based journalists, podcasters, and voice actors filed 9 class action lawsuits accusing tech giants like Google, Amazon, Apple, Microsoft, and others of stealing their voices to train artificial intelligence. The lawsuits filed last week represent a new frontier for Illinois' strongest in the nation biometric data privacy law. A bill pending in the Illinois General Assembly that seeks to expand access to a federal discount drug program could end up costing Illinois employers millions of dollars a year. Capital News Illinois reports the program provides discounted drugs to hospitals and clinics that treat large volumes of Medicaid patients. More at WMAY.com.
5: Greg, thank you. Good morning, everyone. I'm Darren Pritchett. It is 4 minutes after 7 o'clock at Sports Radio 92.3 and 1450. We have a current temperature right now of 73 degrees. We have some shower and thunderstorm activity rolling into Illinois right now. We should see some activity later on this morning. But again, right now, it is 73 degrees in the capital city. Let's get to your News Channel 20 Storm Team forecast from meteorologist Matt Bednar.
7: Temperatures will get into the upper 70s to low 80s as we go throughout this afternoon, but a line of showers and thunderstorms will move across the area for today, with the most likely time frame being before 5 p.m. A storm or two can be strong to severe with damaging winds.

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1: It's the game! 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
2: The Cubs would grab an 8-7 lead in the top of the 10th inning. In the bottom of the 10th, the Cubs' Ryan Rolison faced Edgar Caro with a runner on.
3: Tying run at third. Caro hits a fly ball out into deep left center field. It's back there. It is gone! Edgar Caro wins it!
4: Shut up! Yes! The young man deserves it.
2: White Sox win 9-8. Sam Antonacci went 1-for-3 for the White Sox. The Cubs will pitch Shota Imanaga at home versus Milwaukee tonight at 6:40 on Sports Radio 92.3 and 1450. The Sox are in Seattle to face the Mariners at 8:40 with Noah Schultz on the mound. Salvador Perez led the Royals to victory in St. Louis.
5: And he drills one deep to left field. Sagesi's to the track. He's at the wall. It's gone! A solo home run for Salvador Perez. His seventh of the season and the 14th of his career against the Cardinals.
2: Audio courtesy of Royals TV. Kansas City shut out the Cardinals 2-0. Andre Pallante took the hard luck loss, allowing one earned run over 6 2/3 innings. The Redbirds have the day off today before hosting Pittsburgh tomorrow. The UIS baseball season ended in the Division II regionals after losing a pair of games to Indianapolis by scores of 11-9 and 17-14. High school softball regional quarterfinals today. In 2A, Riverton hosts North Mac at 4:30 in the Rochester regional. From the Williamsville regional, New Berlin plays at Porta at 4:30. IHSA girls soccer regional semifinals today. In 1A, at Quincy Notre Dame, the number 2 seed Rochester faces Lutheran at 4 p.m. Class 3A from Edwardsville, Southeast squares off against the 2 seed Edwardsville at 5 p.m. Aaron Rye won the PGA Championship. Denny Hamlin held off Chase Briscoe for the win at the NASCAR All-Star Race at Dover. On Saturday, Justin Allgaier finished second to Corey Day in the O'Reilly Auto Parts race. For more local scores, highlights, and interviews, log on to channel1450.com.
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2: Nice.
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7: Yeah. 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And things are so fantastic as a lot of Hyundais are being sold. Yes. Top to bottom. We are selling. We had 21 cars in 2 days and a lot of stuff happening with, how about this for a Patriot package? 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So, wow, take advantage of that. And we have many vehicles that qualify for that. So, they're out here at Greed Hyundai, 1200 South Dirksen Parkway, directly in front of good old JCPenney's, and on the new car facility at 6.

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1: Mike, always great to talk to you. Thank you so much for your time, and we'll check again with you later in the week.
0: We appreciate it, Darren. Thank you.
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9: 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I'm clearing too late. My swing feels like an unfolding lawn chair.
1: 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The Morning Huddle continues from our Green Audi Studios in Riverton. Our title sponsor is Circa Sports Illinois, 73 degrees. 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We have doubleheader baseball today on Springfield Sports Voice. We've got Tim Schweitzer and Jim Rupert heading to Pleasant Plains today for baseball action. Glenwood at Pleasant Plains, 4:05 pregame, 4:30 first pitch. And then we've got from Wrigley Field, the Brewers and the Cubs, 6:05 pregame. That probably won't happen since our high school baseball game should be still going on at that time. But we will get you to the first pitch at the friendly confines at 6:40 here on Sports Radio 92.3 and 1450. This next segment is a very dangerous segment. This is a segment that could make my life very, very miserable. Because we're going to talk. No, let's don't say we. Me. This guy. I'm going to be talking very negatively about the Chicago Cubs. My wife is a Cub fan. Her dog's name is Wrigley. My boss is a Cub fan. So I'm really walking the tightrope here. But sports radio is about opinions, about talking about storylines. And there was a major storyline in the midst of a wonderfully played and exciting baseball game at the Cell yesterday, as the White Sox beat the Cubs 9-8 in 10 innings. You talk about dramatics, all of the home runs late in that game, just great theater. And it's great to see the city of Chicago have two really fun baseball teams to get behind. These two met for the first time, with both teams having a winning record since 2008. So there's a lot of joy in Chicago right now following the Cubs and the White Sox. Well, the Cubs were off and rolling in the game yesterday. White Sox started battling back. And in the midst of the comeback, we had kind of an interesting situation, an unfortunate situation take place. Bottom of the fifth inning, Miguel Vargas at the plate with the Cubs in front by a score of 4-2.
10: The kick and the pitch. Swing and a fly ball out into right center. Crow Armstrong going back. And he makes an attempt and he can't get it. It's off the fence. One run in. Here comes the tying run. 4-4. Crow Armstrong got all the way back there, made a leap right in front of the patio, and just could not haul it in.
1: So that tied the game at four, but little did we know there was an incident that took place at the tail end of that play after the ball went off the fence and PCA could not make the catch. Now, I know pretty much everybody listening knows this, but let me paint the picture for someone that maybe isn't a White Sox fan and they're not familiar with the White Sox ballpark, but there are portions of the outfield that is chain link fence at the rate, and there are fans that are sitting behind that fence. And so when the ball is at various parts of the ballpark up against the outfield wall, I mean, the fans are right there within shouting distance of the players. And there are videos of this play in which a female White Sox fan was talking trash toward Pete Crow Armstrong as he sat on the warning track in deep right center field after not being able to make that catch on the Vargas double. PCA had two choices. Turn the cheek and walk away, which is very difficult to do when someone is a few feet from you and talking trash. Or PCA could have responded. PCA decided to respond. Now, there are videos on the internet where you can hear what Pete Crow Armstrong said to the female fan. This is a show that is G-rated, so we're not going to get into that. Just trust me, it's not something very flattering to say to anybody. So, the video's out there. You can check it out if you want. Otherwise, take my word, it was some interesting comments made by PCA toward that fan. PCA gets a lot of chatter from opposing teams. Let's face it, across baseball, if you're an outfielder, minors or majors, you are the closest to the fans in a lot of cases, and you're going to get a lot of chatter coming your way. When Sam Antonacci got called up to the White Sox, one of the things he mentioned, since he's always been an infielder, playing the outfield, you do catch a lot more grief from the fans. So whether you're PCA or any player, you're probably going to hear a lot of stuff from the fans at the ballpark. Unfortunately, that's part of the deal. But PCA is a little different. PCA puts the spotlight on himself to grab that extra attention from opposing fans. You look at the way he plays the game, and there's a lot of things to love about the way PCA plays the game. He plays the game like a kid in Little League. And when something good happens, he gets very, very excited. I would say he gets more excited than the average major leaguer. And there's nothing wrong with that. It is a game to love. We're told to play the game of baseball like you're 6-7 years old and enjoy it. And PCA enjoys playing the game. Now, would I stand on top of the bricks at Wrigley Field near a dugout after scoring the game-winning run to get the fans to look at me? That's not me. Personally, no. I wouldn't be doing that. I would go celebrate with my teammates. That's a teammate moment. But earlier this year, PCA scored the winning run at Wrigley and just kept running all the way to the bricks and stood there to soak in the cheers while the rest of his team was celebrating with the guy who got the game-winning hit. But that's PCA, and he has every right to celebrate however he wants. I would go to my teammates and celebrate. He did his thing. No big deal. But when you do stuff like that, what happens to the spotlight? It gets brighter. And PCA draws the spotlight to himself, which leads to moments like we had at the rate. Should the female fan have said what she said? No. there's no point in talking trash to a major leaguer. I don't think that's cool at all. You have every right to do so. And in PCA's case, it probably would be in his best interest, no matter what is said, to walk away. He didn't. Now that video's out there, the audio's out there, and he doesn't look overly good. But back to the major point. He puts the spotlight on himself by his actions on the field, by standing on the bricks at home plate, by firing his helmet when he strikes out, by whipping his bat or breaking his bat on the ground when he strikes out. What do opposing fans see? They see those things. You can play a spirited game, an emotional game, and have fun without that. If he doesn't slam his bat, if he doesn't fire his helmet, if he doesn't stand on the wall at Wrigley Field, not as much of this is going to happen. Because you can be an energetic, fun player and not get the extra spotlight. And you know who's a prime example? Sam Antonacci. He plays with the same fire, desire, hustle, but without a lot of the extracurricular emotional activity that draws the attention of opposing fans. So you can be that person without all the other garbage. But now we're in a situation where PCA has done all this. He brings attention to himself. He went out of his way to criticize Dodger fans last year and questioning truly how much fans they are. So again, who put the spotlight on PCA? He did. Just like he does a majority of the time. I've had some great debates. I don't agree with the other side on this, but as a Cardinal fan, I've heard so many times, well, PCA's just like Jim Edmonds was. No, no. I will agree with Cub fans when they describe Jim Edmonds, he was cocky and he was arrogant. I will not disagree with that. I think that's a very fair assessment of Jim Edmonds, and I totally understand why Cub fans didn't like him. But please don't ever compare Jim Edmonds and PCA, because I'd like for you to show me video of Jim Edmonds showing off and doing that spotlight thing like we're talking about with PCA. He hit a huge home run in the 04 playoffs against Houston in extra innings to send that National League Championship Series to Game 7. He hit the ball. He knew it was gone. He pumped his fist a couple of times as he started running down to first base, and he celebrated with his teammates. Jim Edmonds was, just like PCA, an incredible defender. But Edmonds didn't show up the other team. He was cocky. He was arrogant without showing up the other team, and that's the difference between the two, in my opinion. So we're in a spot right now where PCA's actions are leading to him hearing a lot of stuff from opposing fans, and we got a little sense of that in the White Sox game yesterday. The White Sox fan shouldn't have said anything. The response by PCA is unacceptable. But at the end of the day, PCA can get a lot of this off his back by just cooling it a little bit. Again, have fun. Be energetic. You just got to kind of cool your jets on some of the stuff that catches the attention of opposing fans. And again, I go back to Sam Antonacci. Be more like Sam. Play the game hard. Bust your tail. Be excited, just without going too far. And now we're in a spot where if PCA is going to be that player, I highly recommend being a better hitter at the plate. Since August 1st of last year through yesterday's action, in that time frame, PCA is hitting .210. His on-base percentage is below .300. Since August 1st last year, he has 9 homers and 37 RBI, and he has struck out 99 times in 347 at-bats. Those are not numbers of someone that should be overly excited and energetic about little things he does in a game. I'd be more focused on getting back to being the guy that was a dominating force for the Chicago Cubs in April, May, June, and July last year. Not only was he the best center fielder defensively in baseball, you could argue he was the best all-around center fielder in baseball. He was the guy. But since August 1st, he's a below-average hitter in Major League Baseball. He's still the best defensive center fielder, and he is the best, in my opinion, stolen base guy in baseball. But the offense has really been slipping. Now, let's give PCA credit for this. The OPS, which is on base plus slugging, is on the rise. In March, it was at 596. That was only 19 at-bats. In 97 at-bats in April, the OPS went up to 683. And in 55 at-bats in May, even better, at 728. And you look at the month of May, he's hitting 218, but he's walked a little more than normal. He's been hit by three pitches, so the on-base is up to 328. That's heading in a very, very positive direction. And in April and May, he has five home runs in 152 at-bats. So you're seeing signs of progress. He's not taking that big leap to back where he was in the first half of last year, but he is slowly and methodically getting better at the plate. And if the Cubs can get PCA close to the guy that he was in the first few months of last year, this offense will take a massive step forward. But right now, being a 210 hitter since August 1st of last year is not what the Cubs thought they were getting when they gave PCA the extension and $19 million per year. Boy, he earns it defensively, and he earns it on the base pass. Just offensively, he's a bottom-of-the-lineup guy that just swings and misses way too much at stuff that, unfortunately, is outside the strike zone. So, again, back to our original thought. The PCA incident was ugly this weekend. It was not pleasant. Fan is part of the problem. PCA's response is a problem. But it goes back to this. The spotlight PCA puts on himself leads to situations like this. Is there a way to put the genie back in the bottle and have him cool down and not do some of the stuff he does? I know he's an emotional guy. That's who he is. That's in his genes. But he's just going to continue to be ridiculed by opposing fans because of his over-the-top actions. And to be honest, he's not even an average hitter in Major League Baseball since August the 1st of last year. And the Cubs are still in first place. And if PCA could ever figure it out again, no one's going to touch him in the NL Central. Even with their pitching injuries they have been dealing with. 7:28 is our time. Hate to not talk more about the White Sox. Job well done, Sox, for winning 2 out of 3 in that series. Point, click, take your pick,
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1: From the WMAY Newsroom, I'm Greg Hallbleib. The average price of a gallon of gasoline in Springfield has leveled in the past week. Today's average price for a gallon of regular gasoline in Springfield, according to AAA, is $4.86. It's down 3 cents from last week, about 70 cents higher than a month ago. The average local price then was $4.15. 1 year ago, the average was $3.26. The Illinois Department of Public Health warns warmer weather means increased exposure to illnesses carried by animals and other pests. IDPH says eliminating standing water and wearing longer clothing and repellent turns away mosquitoes that carry West Nile virus. And IDPH also encourages rabies vaccinations for pets and valuable livestock and horses. And the Illinois Department of Transportation announced last week it will soon repay up to $60,000 in student loans for eligible employees over 4 years as part of an initiative to lure recently graduated engineers. More at WMAY.com.
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3: 73 degrees at Sports Radio 92.3 and 1450. Right now, let's get to your forecast, your News Channel 20 Storm Team forecast from meteorologist Matt Bednar.
4: Temperatures will get into the upper 70s to low 80s as we go throughout this afternoon, but a line of showers and thunderstorms will move across the area for today, with the most likely time frame being before 5 p.m. A storm or two can be strong to severe, with damaging winds being the main potential, but we can't rule out the other modes of severe weather. We will dry out temporarily late tonight, but then the showers and storms return as we go into Tuesday, with another chance that we could see some damaging winds as we go throughout tomorrow late morning into the afternoon, with temperatures back into the low 80s. With the News Channel 20 Storm Team Forecast, I'm meteorologist Matt Bednar.
3: This is your Morning Huddle Sports Report. The Cubs and the White Sox both held three-run leads in a terrific deciding game of their three-game series at the Rate. The Northsiders got off to a fast start in the first inning thanks to Michael Busch.
5: Horner goes, the payoff pitch, high fly ball, deep right, way back, still going, and way out of here. Cubs strike first. Michael Busch with a two-run home run to right, and the Cubs with an immediate 2-0 lead here in the first.
3: The Sox would take a 7-4 lead in the bottom of the eighth inning on Tristan Peters' three-run homer on Phil Maton. But the Cubs responded in the ninth inning with a Michael Conforto three-run shot to send the game into extra innings. After the Cubs scored a run in the top of the 10th, the Sox in the bottom of the 10th had a runner on and Edgar Caro at the dish.
6: Tying run at third. Caro hits a fly ball out into deep left center field. It's back there. It is gone! Edgar Caro wins it!
7: 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Yes! 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
3: 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Sam Antonacci once again hit leadoff for the White Sox and went 1-for-3. The Cubs are back home to open a series against the Brewers tonight at 6:40 on Sports Radio 92.3 and 1450. Shota Imanaga pitches for Chicago. The White Sox head west to face the Mariners at 8:40 with Noah Schultz starting on the hill. The Royals defeated the Cardinals 2-0 thanks to a 2-RBI day from Salvador Perez. Redbird manager Oliver Marmol got a really good start from Andre Pallante, who allowed one earned run over six-plus innings while striking out seven.
8: Probably the best we've seen him as far as just getting ahead of guys and putting himself in favorable counts, getting to that two-strike count, and then the ability to put guys away. He's been missing some more bats as of late, but a lot of it has to do with getting to that two-strike count. So had a lot working for him. Fastball is good.
3: After a day up, the Cardinals face the Pirates at Busch Stadium tomorrow. UIS baseball was eliminated from the Division II National Tournament after a pair of losses to Indianapolis 11-9 and 17-14. High school softball regional quarterfinals today. In Class 2A from the Rochester Regional, Riverton is home to take on North Mac at 4:30. New Berlin travels to Petersburg to meet Porta at 4:30 in the Williamsville Regional. Girls soccer regional semifinals. Rochester takes on Lutheran at Quincy in a 1A matchup at 4 p.m. Southeast faces Edwardsville at the Edwardsville Regional at 5 p.m. The PGA Championship was won by Aaron Rye. Denny Hamlin held off Chase Briscoe to win the NASCAR All-Star Race at Dover. Saturday, Justin Allgaier finished second to Corey Day in the O'Reilly Auto Parts Race. For more local scores, highlights, and interviews, log on to channel1450.com.
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3: The huddle continues, 7:38 on this Monday morning. 74 degrees, our current temperature in the capital city. And we have arrived at the postseason portion of the high school sports season for the spring, as we are going to be getting regionals underway for soccer and softball later today. And let's talk a little bit about some of the matchups that are going to happen today and possibly tomorrow. And we're going to begin with a little soccer action, as over the weekend, Jacksonville picked up a 3-0 win over Alton in Class 2A action. And that sends Jacksonville into a matchup with Springfield High in a regional semifinal at Mattoon. That match is going to be tomorrow at 4:30. Springfield having just a fantastic season, a chance to advance on into the Mattoon Regional Final, which is going to take place on Friday. If Springfield wins, they will take on the winner of the 4-5 matchup between Mattoon and Sacred Heart Griffin. That match is going to be Tuesday at 6:30. Also in Class 2A, Chatham Glenwood, a number 2 seed, they will begin their postseason push by taking part in the Quincy Regional Semifinal. That match tomorrow at 4 o'clock. It's Glenwood taking on Highland. That's a 2-7 matchup. And if Glenwood wins, they will play the winner of the 3-6 match between Granite City and Quincy. Also, Springfield Southeast, they're going to be in action taking on Edwardsville. Also, we've got Rochester and Springfield Lutheran playing today at Quincy Notre Dame in Class 1A. Rochester having a fantastic year, looking to knock off Lutheran and get to the regional final. Rochester will take on QND or Beardstown. in the regional final on Friday at 5 o'clock at QND. Also in 1A, you've got the Williamsville Regional getting underway tomorrow. Williamsville will be in action against Lincoln at 5 o'clock. And you also have four Sangamo teams meeting in the Riverton Regional. The semifinals are going to be on Wednesday. The number one seed Pleasant Plains taking on Riverton. Athens will score off against Auburn. We've got softball regional quarterfinals getting underway today, and we will have some regional champions by Friday. As we look at Class 1A, Athens will take part in a regional semifinal Wednesday against Deer Creek Mackinac. Athens could be headed toward a regional final against the number one seed, Glassford Illini Bluffs. In Class 2A, we have a ton of local teams involved in regional competition. Regional quarterfinals today in the Rochester Regional. The game will be played at Riverton, but it'll be the 9-seed North Mac taking on the 8-seed Riverton. That game will get started at 4:30, and the winner of Riverton-North Mac will take on the number 1-seed Rochester at Rochester tomorrow at 4 o'clock. The other part of that Rochester Regional will be a semifinal tomorrow featuring Warrensburg-Latham and Auburn. The Pleasant Plains Regional has some really good talent. You've got Sacred Heart Griffin, the number 2 seed, tomorrow taking on Warsaw. Beardstown and Pleasant Plains will play in the other regional semifinal at Plains tomorrow. The Williamsville Regional. There'll be a quarterfinal today in Petersburg, the 9-seed New Berlin against the 8-seed Porta. That game will get started at 4:30. The winner will take on the number 1 seed Williamsville tomorrow at Williamsville with a first pitch at 4:30. The other 2 teams in the Williamsville Regional, Pittsfield and Quincy Notre Dame. And in Class 3A, you've got Chatham Glenwood, the Central State 8 champions, a number 1 seed hosting their own regional. They'll take on the 7-seed Bethalto Civic Memorial tomorrow at 4:30. You've got Charleston and Taylorville, 4 and 5 seeds, playing in the other regional semifinal tomorrow. So Chatham Glenwood looking to win their regional, trying to advance to the Centralia sectional, where they will take on the winner of the Marion Regional. Centralia and Marion are the top 2 seeds in that particular regional. And also Pawnee in 1A, they're going to get their regional semifinal run started tomorrow at Barry Western at 4:30. They will await the winner of today's softball game between Jacksonville Rout and Payson Seymour. That's a look at some of the soccer and softball action as we get regionals underway. Baseball regionals get started next Monday. And we've got you covered on Sports Radio 92.3 and 1450 as we will bring you plenty of postseason play-by-play action on Sports Radio 92.3 FM and 1450 AM. Coming up in just a moment, a busy week around these parts. 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
3: 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No press box this afternoon because we have high school baseball, Glenwood at Pleasant Plains. All right, we had a busy week around these parts, a lot of good baseball action. Let's go through a fun week of baseball with our Sounds of the Week.
0: line into right center field. That's going to roll forever. One run scores. Walker on his way to third. They're waving him. Here comes the relay. Throw to the plate. Short hop and safe. Walker beats the wrap. Fermin comes through, and the Cardinals lead 3-0. Swing and a drive hit high in the air to right. JJ has left the building. A two-run homer.
1: That is number 8 of the year for the rookie JJ Weatherholt. Drives in his 21st and 22nd runs.
6: The 3-2. Hammered in the air out in the deep left, and it is gone! A three-run homer! Oh, is Chase fired up as he rounds the bases? The pitch. Swing and a fly ball. Deep left center. It is gone! 6-5.
7: All three of his home runs have come against left-handers this year.
4: 2-2. That's lifted to deep right field on the move. 2-2. Fly ball deep center field. Scott going back. Leaping try. It is gone. It's gone. A grand slam for Kurtz. It had been 15 games since his last home run, and this is his biggest of the year. The A's have their first lead of the series and lead 4-1.
6: Two on, two out. Kelnick hits a fly ball, deep right. Marte back, it's over his head. Here comes Montgomery. Benintendi around third. Throw coming to the plate, it's going to be late. Two runs are in. The throw to third is going to get Kelnick. So Diaz gets Kelnick at third, but both runs count.
22: Half drives one in the air, deep right field. This has got a chance. Gone. Big home run for Ian Happ. Cubs lead 2-0. It looked like an off-speed pitch that was up around the letters, and Happ jumped all over it and clobbered it over the wall and right. His 10th home run, and the Cubs get an insurance run.
0: 1-2 pitch. Walker drives that one hard toward right center. That ball's going to carry, and that ball's going to go into the Cardinals' bullpen. Jordan Walker's 12th homer, and the Redbirds take a 6th inning lead. It's a 2-1 game. Ground ball, base hit. Sajacy staggers around third. The throw to the plate is late, and the Cardinals somehow, someway, down to their last strike have tied this game. Walker shoots one toward right, curling toward the line. That's down. That's going to score JJ. Cardinals have taken the lead. Walker with a double. Back-to-back hits on back-to-back pitches after a two-strike hit batsman. Unbelievable. The cardiac cards are at it again. Richie. A blast into left field. Back it goes. Get out. Randall Grichuk, his third homer of the season. And the Sox take the lead here in this first inning.
5: Horner goes, the payoff pitch, high fly ball, deep right, way back, still going, and way out of here. Cubs sprint first. Michael Busch with a two-run home run to right. And the Cubs with an immediate 2-0 lead here in the first.
6: And the pitch. Heaters in the air, out into right. It's deep. It is gone. A three-run homer. Tristan Peters with his first home run. Unbelievable.
5: Conforto swings, drills one deep in the air to center field. Acuna going back at the track. This one's gone. Michael Conforto ties the game. A three-run home run to straightaway center field. 7-7 Cubs and Sox here in the ninth. Conforto congratulated at home plate by his teammates.
24: You wanted
5: an exuberation.
24: You got it.
5: And we certainly have that and then some, Coombe, here on the south side. What a shot by Michael Conforto.
6: Tying run at third. Caro hits a fly ball out into deep left center field. It's back there. It is gone! Edgar Caro wins it!
7: Yes! The young man deserves it.
3: Could have another fun week with the Cubs and Brewers starting a series at Wrigley tonight. It is 7:55 on the Morning Huddle.
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4: I'm Sherry Preston. Oil prices up overnight. Brent crude now trading internationally just under $110 a barrel. The move following President Trump's continued threats against Iran and Iran's drones striking a nuclear power plant in the United Arab Emirates. ABC Chief Business Correspondent Rebecca Jarvis with more.
5: Any escalation in the region and you see it immediately reflected in oil prices. And this morning you're seeing oil prices climbing after President Trump warned in a post, "For Iran, the clock is ticking and they better get moving fast." That was his quote. His words calling into question the fragile ceasefire with Iran, with the critical question of what happens to that Strait of Hormuz still unanswered.
4: Gas prices now topping $4.50 a gallon on average nationwide. Senate Republicans facing a setback in their quest to get $1 billion in funding for security for the new White House ballroom. Here's ABC National correspondent Stephen Portnoy in Washington.
6: The nonpartisan parliamentarian says the $1 billion provision has to be redrafted to comply with the chamber's arcane rules that will allow Senate Republicans to skirt a filibuster. But even if the proposal is rewritten, Democrats can still call for up or down votes on individual items in the bill, forcing Republicans to go on the record with their support. GOP leaders insist only a portion of the $1 billion request would go toward protecting the East Wing project, which includes a ballroom that the president has pledged would be built with private funds.
4: The nation's heartland bracing for another round of severe weather after tornadoes in Nebraska. ABC's Alex Perez.
7: Sirens blaring in Alexandria, Nebraska. At least one confirmed tornado touching down near St. Labore. The tornado warnings reaching Omaha, where American Jake Rosemarin is quarantining after the deadly hantavirus outbreak on that cruise ship. Jake documenting the experience online.
4: Could be more severe weather later today. 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
9: From the WMAY newsroom, I'm Greg Hallbleib. The average price of a gallon of gasoline in the Springfield area has leveled in the past week, although it's still about 70 cents higher than a month ago. AAA says the average price today for a gallon of regular gasoline in Springfield is $4.86. That's down 3 cents from last week, but 71 cents higher than 1 month ago. A group of well-known Chicago-based journalists, podcasters, and voice actors filed 9 class-action lawsuits accusing tech giants like Google, Amazon, Apple, Microsoft, and others of stealing their voices to train artificial intelligence. The lawsuits filed last week represent a new frontier for Illinois' strongest in the nation biometric data privacy law. A bill pending in the Illinois General Assembly that seeks to expand access to a federal discount drug program could end up costing Illinois employers millions of dollars a year, Capital News Illinois reports. The program provides discounted drugs to hospitals and clinics that treat large volumes of Medicaid patients. 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
10: 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Good morning. Darren Pritchett with you. Hour number 3 of the morning huddle coming up here on 92.3 and 1450. 74 degrees currently in the capital city. Here comes your News Channel 20 Storm Team forecast from meteorologist Matt Bednar.
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12: Temperatures will get into the upper 70s to low 80s as we go throughout this afternoon, but a line of showers and thunderstorms will move across the area for today, with the most likely time frame being before 5 p.m. A storm or two can be strong to severe, with damaging winds being the main potential, but we can't rule out the other modes of severe weather. We will dry out temporarily late tonight, but then the showers and storms return as we go into Tuesday, with another chance that we could see some damaging winds as we go throughout tomorrow late morning into the afternoon, with temperatures back into the low 80s. With the News Channel 20 Storm Team Forecast, I'm meteorologist Matt Bednar.
10: Now it's time for your morning huddle sports report. The White Sox and the Cubs played a wild rubber game of their 3-game series at the Rape. The Sox took a 7-4 lead in the bottom of the 8th inning on a 3-run home run by Tristan Peters off Phil Maton. But the Cubs had

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1: Shut up! 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The young man deserves it.
2: White Sox win 9-8. Sam Antonacci went 1-for-3 for the White Sox. The Cubs will pitch Shota Imanaga at home versus Milwaukee tonight at 6:40 on Sports Radio 92.3 and 1450. The Sox are in Seattle to face the Mariners at 8:40 with Noah Schultz on the mound. Salvador Perez led the Royals to victory in St. Louis.
3: And he drills one deep to left field. Sajacy's to the track. He's at the wall. It's gone! A solo home run for Salvador Perez. His 7th of the season and the 14th of his career against the Cardinals.
2: Audio courtesy of Royals TV, Kansas City shut out the Cardinals 2-0. Andre Pallante took the hard luck loss, allowing one earned run over 6 2/3 innings. The Redbirds have the day off today before hosting Pittsburgh tomorrow. The UIS baseball season ended in the Division II regionals after losing a pair of games to Indianapolis by scores of 11-9 and 17-14. High school softball regional quarterfinals today. In 2A, Riverton hosts North Mac at 4:30 in the Rochester regional. From the Williamsville regional, New Berlin plays at Porta at 4:30. IHSA girls soccer regional semifinals today. In 1A, at Quincy Notre Dame, the number 2 seed Rochester faces Lutheran at 4 p.m. Aaron Rye won the PGA Championship. Denny Hamlin held off Chase Briscoe for the win at the NASCAR All-Star Race at Dover. On Saturday, Justin Allgaier finished second to Corey Day in the O'Reilly Auto Parts race. 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
2: 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We thank you for joining us. Little sun, little cloud cover to start your Monday morning. Current temperature, you can't beat it, 74 degrees. Well, on the Morning Huddle today, we had a discussion in the 7 o'clock hour about the incident that took place at the Rate yesterday in the midst of a wonderful ball game won by the White Sox over the Cubs 9-8 in 10 innings. And the discussion centered around the confrontation between a White Sox fan behind the fence in right center field and Cubs outfielder Pete Crow Armstrong. The fans' comments probably weren't necessary. PCA's response definitely was not necessary. And again, we can't get into who said what, but there are videos online if you want to go through that confrontation. I will let you do so. And my point last hour was that PCA brings a lot of this on himself with his over-the-top emotions that he shows on the baseball field, and one can definitely argue you don't want to take the emotion out of a player. You want them to be themselves, but is there a way to tone down a lot of the stuff that centers around, look at me? And I think that would help PCA, but I think at this point, baseball fans know PCA. They love to see him get mad. They love to see him throw his bat

0: and fire his helmet. And that leads to a lot of extra grief that he is putting on himself because fans are watching him, they're reacting to him, and they love to, I guess, poke at him when they're close enough to do so at the ballpark. And to me, I think there's a way to kind of get this under control. Maybe the Cubs don't want to control the emotions of PCA. Maybe they want him just to be that guy. But I just think toning down his emotions a little bit would cause a lot of this stuff to go away. And right now, PCA's in a moment in his career. He's trying to make adjustments that the league has made to him. Had the incredible first half of last year, a much-deserved National League All-Star, and since August 1st of last year, hitting .210 with 99 strikeouts and 347 at-bats. That's a really tough ratio. So there's a lot of frustration in this young kid. And I think the extra pressure he's putting on himself leads to him to just emotionally pop at times like he did yesterday at the Cell. Amidst what was a bad day for a PCA, and he did not make himself look good, I also want to praise him. Because after a day like that, and the Cubs losing 2 out of 3 to the White Sox, PCA did not have to go out of his way to say some really nice things about the guys across the field, the Chicago White Sox. So with all the scrutiny PCA is getting, I don't know if we can balance that, but we can also point out he had some really good things to say after the game yesterday. Quote, "I feel like I can relate to a lot of those guys. I appreciate how a lot of them play. It's a good ball club, and they're playing good baseball. It's good for the city that they've got two good teams going and having a lot of success this year," end quote. Didn't have to go out of his way to compliment the White Sox. How they play the game, I think a guy like Sam Antonacci is someone that PCA would appreciate. With the way that our Springfield native plays the game hard every single day and doesn't take a play off, I'm sure that's one of the guys that PCA recognized. So let's also praise PCA for having some class after the game and talking about the White Sox, how well they're playing. He enjoys some of the players' style of play, and he's right. It's good for the city that both teams are going really well at this time. The Cubs are 29-18. They've had those two 10-game winning streaks. Right now, they're a little hit and miss, but I have to think that the pitching injuries are starting to catch up with them a little bit. You just take a look at their starting rotation. They were pitching at a hitter's ballpark yesterday and Saturday and Friday, and facing a pretty good White Sox offense. The Cubs starters in the series went a total of 14 and a third innings. That's not even averaging 5 innings a start. In those 14 and a third innings, the Cubs starters' ERA was 9.44, and the Cubs starters allowed 6 home runs. I'm probably not being fair to the other two Cubs starters because Jameson Taillon gave up 5 home runs in 5 innings in Game 2. He has given up the most home runs in Major League Baseball this year. Miles Michael is very jealous of the way Taillon has pitched so far this year. But the Cubs starters are not going deep in games, and that has to be a concern for Craig Counsell and Jed Hoyer because that's going to wear down your bullpen. That's something that Oliver Marmol has been dealing with St. Louis. A lot of his key relievers have thrown a lot of innings. But the Cardinals starters against Kansas City all went deeper into the games than they had all year. Leahy, for the first time, pitched into the 6th inning. Pallante, for the first time, pitched into the 7th inning. That's extremely important. Marmol stayed away from his key relievers in the 4-2 win Saturday. Didn't need them Sunday because his team was behind the entire game. So they got an extra day's rest on top of an off day tomorrow. So Marmol stealing a break for his key relievers. At this time, the Cubs bullpen either has to use a lot of their key guys a lot, or they're having to use guys that they really didn't probably imagine they would be using this early in the year. But injuries have just destroyed the rhythm of Craig Counsell's bullpen. You can't ask for your bullpen to throw this much consistently. Against the White Sox in Game 1, the Cubs bullpen, 4 1/3 inning, 8 hits, 2 earned runs, and gave up 2 home runs. Game 2, Ethan Roberts was really good, a part of 3 shutout innings without a hit allowed by the Cubs bullpen. And then yesterday, a rough one, 4 1/3 innings, 6 hits, 4 earned runs, 2 walks, 5 strikeouts, 2 home runs. 4.65 ERA for the Cubs pen against the Sox, 11 2/3 innings, 4 home runs. So the productivity was not there by the Cubs bullpen. Personally, I think the bigger concern is the number of innings that the Cubs pen is throwing. That's going to wear on that group of pitchers if this continues over an extended period of time. So guys like Cabrera, Tyone, Ray are going to have to go deeper into ball games. 4 2/3, 5 innings, 4 2/3 is going to destroy what is already a dismantled Cubs bullpen. So that's a major concern, especially with the Brewers getting healthy, playing better baseball, just a game and a half behind the Cubs as they come to Wrigley Field for a 3-game series. The Brewers' offense is a whole lot better than it was a couple of weeks ago because they're getting key guys back in the lineup like Yelich and Churio and Vaughn. And for the Brewers, you take a look at this team. They have won 8 of their last 10 since they won the day after the rainout in St. Louis on May the 6th. They have not lost 2 games in a row since May 3rd and May 4th. And for the Brewers, they've got their best guy, Mizorowski, pitching on Tuesday, and Kyle Harrison with a 2.09 ERA and a 4-1 record. He goes in Game 3 on Wednesday. So this is not going to be a pushover for the Cubs. It's going to be Sproat versus Imanaga tonight, Mizorowski against Ben Brown. Boy, how about Ben Brown? Where would they be without Ben Brown right now? He's been awesome. And then Harrison against Cabrera. Is there reason to be concerned about Edward Cabrera, a guy that's had a lot of injuries last couple of years down in Miami? The Cubs get him in a trade. Was really, really good in March and April. In May, 3 starts, a 6.32 ERA, only 15 2/3 innings pitched, 19 hits, 11 earned runs, 6 walks, 16 strikeouts. Opponents are hitting .311. Against Cabrera in May, there's been some talk that his velocity and movement is not like it was at the first part of the year. And all of a sudden, his whip, you want your pitchers to be below 1.2 if possible. He's at 1.31 right now. The ERA is up to 4.06. So a guy that got off to a fantastic start has really leveled off in the month of May. But I just wanted to point out, got to be concerned about the Cubs starters, and you don't have Matthew Boyd for a little bit longer, and you don't have Cade Horton for the entire year. This starting rotation may have to have a couple of upgrades before and right at the trade deadline because this bullpen's going to get worn out if this length of starts continues throughout the month of May into June. We did not get to see Sam Antonacci take on Phil Maton in that 3-game series. Maton only appeared in 1 game, and that was yesterday. And it was a rough one for the Glenwood native. He gave up the 3-run home run to Peters in the 8th inning. 2/3 of an inning for Maton. 2 hits, 3 earned runs, a walk. He did not strike out a White Sox batter and gave up the home run. His ERA on the year is now 9.49. Now, Maton had 5 consecutive scoreless outings, but then his last 3 outings, 2 2/3 innings, 6 hits, 5 earned runs, giving up a pair of home runs. For Antonacci, facing the Cubs for the first time, Sam went 3-for-11 in the series with a couple of runs scored, a walk, and also had a terrific defensive play in the ball game for Chicago.
1: Hit in the air, out into shallow left. Here comes Antonacci, and he'll lay out, and he caught it.
2: Wow.
1: What an awkward diving catch by Sam Antonacci. His glove kind of got caught underneath him, and the ball never popped out.
2: Ring it.
1: So that'll end the Cubs' 7th.
0: I guess we're ringing bells on good plays now on the south side of Chicago. Great transition from infield to outfield by Antonacci. Great play in the 7th inning for the White Sox left fielder, setting the stage for a White Sox winner on the 2-run home run by Caro in the 10th inning after both sides had massive late-game home runs in what was a terrific Game 3 of the 3-game set at the rate. In the series, Murakami went 4-of-12 with a walk, 2 home runs, 3 RBI. He struck out 3 times. Miguel Vargas, steadying bat in that White Sox lineup, 4-for-12, 3 runs, 2 home runs, 4 RBI, no walks and a strikeout. And Colson Montgomery went 4-for-12 with 3 runs. He had 2 home runs against the Cubs, a walk and 3 strikeouts. For the Chicago Cubs, Michael Busch, just love his swing. As a left-handed batter myself, love the way he approaches the game at the plate. Busch has been coming on strong. 3-for-12 in the series. 3 runs, 4 walks, a home run, and 3 RBI. Alex Bregman starting to turn the corner. Guarantee you by the end of the year he's going to hit 265, 270. He went 6-for-14 with 5 runs scored against the White Sox. Drove in a couple of runs. He had a couple of walks. And he struck out twice. PCA went 2-for-11 with a home run, 3 RBI, 3 strikeouts. And Nico Horner at the top of the Cubs lineup. He went 3-for-15 in the series against the White Sox. He did walk 2 times. He scored twice. He did not have an RBI. And not a surprise, Nico Horner in 15 at-bats did not strike out in the series against the White Sox. So the Cubs lose 2 out of 3, but the good news is they are back home. And they are still in first place in the National League Central despite all of the injuries that they have been dealing with. The last time the Cubs lost a game at home was April the 11th in 11 innings to the Pittsburgh Pirates by a score of 4-3. So for the Cubs, after picking up just 3 wins on their road swing through Texas, Atlanta, and the South Side, back home to take on the Brewers in a 3-game series. This is a 6-game homestand for the Cubs. They'll take on the Brewers Monday, Tuesday, Wednesday, and the scuffling Houston Astros on Friday, Saturday, and Sunday before heading out on a 7-game road trip, 4 games in Pittsburgh, and 3 games against the Cardinals at Busch Stadium. For the Chicago White Sox, they are right where they want to be. Right there in the mix in a very weak American League, in particular AL Central. Now, Cleveland has picked up a little steam, going 7-3 in their last 10. The Guardians in first place in the AL Central at 26-22. That is the 3rd best record in the American League. They lead the White Sox by a game. The White Sox are even in the loss column. That's what you always look at. White Sox are 24-22, and they have won 7 of their last 10 games. The Twins have fallen 4.5 back. Detroit, 2-8 in their last 10. They have fallen 5.5 off the pace. And Kansas City is 5.5 out of first place in the AL Central. And if the playoffs started today in Major League Baseball, the three wildcard teams in the American League, the New York Yankees, the Chicago White Sox, and the Texas Rangers. How about that? And in the National League, your three wildcard teams would be the San Diego Padres, the Milwaukee Brewers, and the St. Louis Cardinals. With the Phillies surging, they've won four in a row, installing Don Mattingly as their manager. I'm not sure exactly what that does for a team or how it changed their locker room, but the veterans are playing ball now. They're 24-23 after sweeping the Pirates. Phillies and Pirates are 3.5 behind the Cardinals for that final wild card spot, and the Reds are hanging around also 3.5 off the pace of the Redbirds for that final spot in the National League wild card race. I don't really like to get into the standings much until we get to June 1st. Then we're truly past small sample sizes, in my opinion. We're getting close enough, and we've got all of our Major League Baseball teams right now in the playoff picture, so it's at least worth taking a little look on this Monday morning, May the 18th. White Sox in Seattle to take on the Mariners tonight. Noah Schultz pitching for Chicago. Cardinals get a day off. Mason Wynn had a cramp in his knee yesterday, was taken out. Should be good to go when the Redbirds take on the Pittsburgh Pirates at Busch Stadium tomorrow. 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
9: My newsroom, I'm Greg Hallblight. The average price of a gallon of gasoline in Springfield has leveled in the past week. Today's average price for a gallon of regular gasoline in Springfield, according to AAA, is $4.86. It's down 3 cents from last week, about 70 cents higher than a month ago. The average local price then was $4.15. 1 year ago, the average was $3.26. The Illinois Department of Public Health warns warmer weather means increased exposure to illnesses carried by animals and other pests. IDPH says eliminating standing water and wearing longer clothing and repellent turns away mosquitoes that carry West Nile virus. And IDPH also encourages rabies vaccinations for pets and valuable livestock and horses. And the Illinois Department of Transportation announced last week it will soon repay up to $60,000 in student loans for eligible employees over 4 years as part of an initiative to lure recently graduated engineers. More at WMAY.com.
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2: Your time is 8:33, current temperature 75 degrees in Springfield. Here comes your News Channel 20 Storm Team forecast from meteorologist Matt Bednar.
10: Temperatures will get into the upper 70s to low 80s as we go throughout this afternoon, but a line of showers and thunderstorms will move across the area for today, with the most likely time frame being before 5 p.m. A storm or two can be strong to severe, with damaging winds being the main potential, but we can't rule out the other modes of severe weather. We will dry out temporarily late tonight, but then the showers and storms return as we go into Tuesday, with another chance that we could see some damaging winds as we go throughout tomorrow late morning into the afternoon, with temperatures back into the low 80s. With the News Channel 20 Storm Team Forecast, I'm meteorologist Matt Bednar.
2: This is your Morning Huddle Sports Report. The Cubs and the White Sox both held three-run leads in a terrific deciding game of their three-game series at the Rate. The Northsiders got off to a fast start in the first inning thanks to Michael Busch.
11: Horner goes, the payoff pitch, high fly ball, deep right, way back, still going, and way out of here. Cubs sprint first. Michael Busch with a two-run home run to right. And the Cubs with an immediate 2-0 lead here in the first.
2: The Sox would take a 7-4 lead in the bottom of the eighth inning on Tristan Peters' three-run homer off Phil Maton. But the Cubs responded in the ninth inning with a Michael Conforto three-run shot to send the game into extra innings. After the Cubs scored a run in the top of the 10th, the Sox in the bottom of the 10th had a runner on and Edgar Caro at the dish.
12: Tying run at third. Caro hits a fly ball out into deep left center field. It's back there. It is gone! Edgar Caro wins it!
13: Shut up! Yes! The young man deserves it.
2: The Sox took the series with a 9-8 victory. Sam Antonacci once again hit leadoff for the White Sox and went 1-for-3. The Cubs are back home to open a series against the Brewers tonight at 6:40 on Sports Radio 92.3 and 1450. Shota Imanaga pitches for Chicago. The White Sox head west to face the Mariners at 8:40 with Noah Schultz starting on the hill. The Royals defeated the Cardinals 2-0 thanks to a 2-RBI day from Salvador Perez. Redbird manager Oliver Marmol got a really good start from Andre Pallante, who allowed one earned run over six-plus innings while striking out seven.
14: Probably the best we've seen him as far as just getting ahead of guys and putting himself in favorable counts, getting to that two-strike count, and then the ability to put guys away. He's been missing some more bats as of late, but a lot of it has to do with getting to that two-strike count. So had a lot working for him. Fastball is good.
2: After a day up, the Cardinals face the Pirates at Busch Stadium tomorrow. UIS baseball was eliminated from the Division II National Tournament after a pair of losses to Indianapolis 11-9 and 17-14. High school softball regional quarterfinals today. In Class 2A from the Rochester Regional, Riverton is home to take on North Mac at 4:30. New Berlin travels to Petersburg to meet Porta at 4:30 in the Williamsville Regional. Girls soccer regional semifinals. Rochester takes on Lutheran at Quincy in a 1A matchup at 4 p.m. The PGA Championship was won by Aaron Rye. Denny Hamlin held off Chase Briscoe to win the NASCAR All-Star Race at Dover. Saturday, Justin Allgaier finished second to Corey Day in the O'Reilly Auto Parts Race. 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
2: 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We are broadcasting out of the Green Audi Studios. Our title sponsor is Circa Sports Illinois. Well, my son and I went down to watch a couple of Cardinal games this weekend at Busch Stadium as the Redbirds squared off against the Kansas City Royals. And it was my second and third games of the year in person watching the Redbirds at Busch Stadium. And after the last couple of years, with the way this team played, with the way that the front office handled the media, the Cardinals, for the lack of a better phrase, needed an enema during the offseason. They needed to change what everybody thought of them and their persona. John Mozeliak, his press conferences annoyed the heck out of Cardinal fans with his arrogance, wouldn't answer questions. The fact that he kept Fetty, Michaelis, and Pallante in the rotation last year while Michael McGreevy had earned his place in the rotation, but he was kept at Memphis, and even Oliver Marmol, the manager at one point on a show on KMOX, said it without saying it that it was time for McGreevy to come up because there are starting pitchers in the rotation that were just lousy. Pallante has been better this year. I credit him and Dusty Blake, the pitching coach, as they continue to evolve his talents. I'm still not sold that he is a guy that you want to build around in your rotation when you're trying to win a World Series, but he is much improved. He was terrific yesterday against Kansas City, even though he lost the game. But Michaelis and Fetty was an absolute disaster last year. With the way the ownership had spoken at times the last couple of years, it turned off Cardinal fans. And that's why there needed to be a fresh voice representing the organization and a new attitude. And Chaim Bloom, when you listen to his press conferences, it is refreshing to actually hear someone representing the Cardinals that actually answers the question properly and gives you an answer to the question rather than a bunch of blah, blah, blah, blah, blah. Himes up front. Love it. Enjoy it. He has done a really nice job in his first season as head of baseball operations, picking up a George Soriano. I mean, a guy with an ADRA in Washington. They saw something. They traded for him. They gave up practically nothing for him. What they thought they could change, they did, and now an extremely reliable pitcher in high-leverage situations for the Cardinal bullpen, and even got the save on Saturday as they gave Riley O'Brien, their closer, the day off. Chaim Bloom, running the minor leagues last year, reset the organization in terms of coaches being in minor league cities, helping these kids grow. He had the opportunity to truly digest the talents in the minor league system, and he knew he had to go out and make trades to try to rebuild the minor league system because that's how the Cardinals are going to try to win again, build within their organization, and when the time comes, you're ready to win. If you have a deficiency on the roster that the minor leagues cannot fill, they will go out and spend the money necessary in free agency to fill that spot. But in the meantime, I go back to The whole organization needed an enema after last year, and now look what we have. It is a team that has overachieved so far this year. They are 27-19 and a wild card team as of today. And despite having a roster that has holes in it, and it's very noticeable, and I think all Cardinal fans know where those spots are, you've got a team that you can be proud of, that they go out and play the game the right way, they don't beat themselves, and you don't necessarily have that Fetty and Michaelis on the roster that you knew when you went to the ballpark, the chances were slim you were going to win. They've got a realistic chance to win each and every game. And it all starts with the starting rotation, which has been much better than I think any of us ever could have imagined. And Jordan Walker has evolved into a difference-making player. This is the guy we all thought he was going to be when he came up a couple of years ago. It's been a rough last 2 years, but the Cardinals aren't 27-19 without Jordan Walker evolving as a player this year. I remember at the end of spring training, I had a segment, what do you do with Jordan Walker? He was striking out 38% of the time in spring training. Do you send him back to the minors? What can he learn there? Do you stick him in the majors? Glad they stuck him in the majors because he has been fantastic. But you could even tell at Busch Stadium right now, just being in the ballpark compared to the last couple of years. The last couple of years you went there, you went to the ballpark. It's fun going to the ballpark. You watched the team play. You knew they weren't going to win, but you enjoyed it. Just because you were out amongst the people, beautiful day, watch a ball game. Now you get all that, plus you get a very enjoyable team to watch. And you can tell being in the stands that the fans in St. Louis love this team. They know they're not going to win the World Series. And in St. Louis, it is about winning the World Series. It's not about winning today or winning a playoff series. It's about winning the World Series. That's the standard. But there's also just a different feel in the ballpark because this is a very likable team. It may be coincidence. I'll say it again. It may be coincidence, but it's kind of ironic. The Cardinals are 8 games over .500, and all the veteran players that they traded during the offseason are now on teams that are all below .500. Nolan Arenado's had a really nice year in Arizona, and I'm thrilled about that. I love Nolan Arenado. They are 22-23. The Cardinals traded Sonny Gray and Wilson Contreras to the Boston Red Sox. They're a miserable 19-27. Brendan Donovan's been hurt for Seattle. They're 22-26. Bizarre, isn't it? I was never a Contreras guy. I have made that point several times since I joined the press box and this show was created. I did not believe he is the type of player that should be on the Cardinals. He's got a lot of that me in him. Just causes a lot of distractions. I'm glad he's in Boston, where he started also a bit of a controversy blaming some of the young players for their bad start to the year. That's the type of stuff why I'm happy he's in Boston and not in St. Louis. I've got a really good friend who's got some good ties to the organization, and talking to him this weekend, it was just put to me in this fashion. Oliver Marmol has no headaches in his locker room this year. It is a bunch of guys pulling by the same rope. There are no massive attitudes or egos that you have to deal with compared to the last couple of years. This is the type of team that you want to manage. A group of players that are willing to learn. They're going out there, doing their jobs. They're listening. They're not beating themselves. And they have brought forth, for the fans of St. Louis, a team they can really enjoy watching play again. And I just love the fact all of the Cardinal fans who have ripped and been critical of Oliver Marmol, crickets right now, because he's a damn good manager who has been given some horrible rosters by John Mozeliak the last 3 years. He's showing what he can do with just a little bit of talent and getting rid of some headaches out of the locker room. I'm happy for him. I think he is a very, very intelligent baseball guy. He handles bullpens very, very well. And I'm glad, just for Ollie, he's having really good success right now. Will this continue? I don't know. But I'll tell you what, being at the ballpark, there was a buzz. The fans love these kids. They love this group. They know they're not going to win the World Series. But it's nice to go to the ballpark and be proud of your team. I don't think that has been said by Cardinal fans much the last 3 years. And it starts with the talking heads upstairs that just put forth a really bad message and just sent a bad attitude message to Cardinal fans. But that's over with. A new regime in charge. And all of a sudden, as a Cardinal fan, you can go to the ballpark. You can go tarps off if you want and have fun watching your baseball team. It's just good to be proud of your team because the last couple of years, whew, not easy for the spoiled fan base down in St. Louis and around these parts. 8:49 is our time. The Redbirds are idle today. The old Pittsburgh Pirates come to town. No Paul Skeens. He pitched yesterday. Thank you, Pirates. Still going to be tough. They want revenge. The Redbirds swept the Buccos in Pittsburgh a couple of weeks ago.
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2: 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Tim Switzer, Jim Rupert will have high school basketball play-by-play action. 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More high school baseball tomorrow here on 92.3 and 1450. Greg Hallbleib and I will be at Sacred Heart Griffin. It'll be SHG and Pleasant Plains playing. 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This has been the Morning Huddle on 92.3 and 1450.
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13: Best of the weekend, Saturday night in Montreal after trailing 3-1 and pulling their goalie, the Sabres avoid elimination by scoring seven straight goals to win 8-3, forced a game seven tonight in Buffalo. Worst, even though they won in convincing fashion on the road in game seven last night, the Cavs not being able to get the win at home Friday to close out the Pistons in game six, losing by 21, 115 to 94.
14: Are you eating something?
13: I had a little crumb of a granola bar that I bit into like 45 seconds before air, and I thought I'd get it out of my tooth beforehand.
14: I just asked you a question.
13: I did. I thought I had enough time to chew it and get it out of my tooth before
14: Once again,
13: went to
14: I just asked you a question. It's just a yes, no.
13: I did. I wasn't eating, like, technically while I was delivering it.
14: Can you just say yes or no?
13: Yes, I did have a little crumb of protein granola bar in my tooth.
14: That's all? Yeah. So just a crumb, but I could tell that you were eating, so probably more than a crumb.
13: Yeah, plus with the way I speak and the lisp and the slushy ass on top of the granola bar makes it that much more enhanced.
14: Dylan, best and worst of the weekend.
15: All right, Dan. My best was actually Alex Smalley, who was the 54-hole leader at the PGA Championship. Didn't get the job done, but hold a birdie putt on 18 to move from tied four to tied second, which ended up being worth about $1 million. So nice. Not a bad consolation prize. And my worst was Taj Mahal, horse that closed as a favorite in the Preakness, was running away with it at first and then ended up dropping back and finishing all the way in 10th.
14: Marvin?
16: My best of the weekend, the Philadelphia Phillies winning four straight games. And yesterday, Bryce Harper hit his 375th career home run off of Paul Skenes. Worst of
14: he
16: the
14: didn't
16: week-
14: hit all of those off Paul Skenes. That's
16: No, he'd be the greatest player ever if that happened.
14: Yeah. They're 15-4 since Don Mattingly took over. All right, your worst of the weekend?
16: Worst of the weekend, we talked about him earlier, Tobias Harris going 0-for-6 from the field. He only scored 5 points, and they were all from the free throw line.
14: Yeah. Paul, best and worst of the weekend.
17: Going back to Friday night, Stephon Castle, the young guard. Marvin, let me have his UConn guy. 32 points in 30 minutes for the Spurs. He also had 11 rebounds, 6 assists, and only 2 turnovers. The other best of the weekend, I was looking at the baseball standings. Your Athletics, Dan, are in first place in the West. Take a picture of it. 23-23. The West is awful. But they're just called the Athletics, not the Oakland Athletics, not the Sacramento. Mm-hmm. Just the Athletics, but 23-23 so far this season.
14: Yes, Todd.
13: Does Marvin have a Tobias against Harris? I just wanted to know if it was just today or he's got a problem.
14: You still had food.
13: Try to redeem myself from the tooth crumb food.
14: Let's see. Zach in Knoxville. Hi, Zach. What's on your mind today?
18: Hey, DB. Thanks for taking my call. Best of the weekend was Donovan Mitchell's performance last night, and even more impressive when he had two fouls called on him. He actually just raised his hand instead of complaining about there being a foul call. And worst of the weekend, I'm going to go back to Friday's game between the Pistons and Cavs. And I noticed at the previous home game as well, there's a lady that was sitting courtside with a Cavs Caris LeVert jersey on. And if you can afford to sit courtside at multiple playoff games, you can probably afford some new swag. So.
14: All right. Thank you, Zach. A Caris LeVert jersey. Walt in Baltimore. I like to call it Baltimore.
19: Good morning, gentlemen. 5'8", 148. I'm surprised you're not mentioned on the great athlete actor list as well. But being that you were at the David Byrne show, it inspired me to call about something I've been thinking about lately. And I would just like to give an early nomination to Dylan for the most valuable Dan. That it's not just because he's from a Baltimore Ravens fan. He continues to do double duty in the kitchen and in the show, but he's also brought the glory of Jerry Garcia to DP Nation.
14: All right. Well, thank you, Walt. I'm the one who put the stickers on the desk. Dylan had like 25 Grateful Dead stickers, and there was some room there, and they're very colorful. And Dylan, like a proud father watching me put these stickers on the side of his desk.
15: Yeah, you were like, do we have any other stickers? And I was like, nope, all we got is Jerry Garcia. Sorry, Dan, you're coming around now.
14: Very colorful. Who is joining the Grateful Dead? Bruce Hornsby?
15: Well, Bruce Hornsby toured with them for a while back in the early 90s.
14: Okay. Maybe he's coming back?
15: Yeah, I like me some Bruce.
14: Can they have the Grateful Dead without Jerry Garcia or Bob Weir?
15: That's up for debate. I would say I'm in the camp that's no, but there's like affiliates, you know, so they might haggle something together.
14: 2 hours in the books on this Monday. More phone calls, best and worst of the weekend, coming up in about 10 minutes from now. Carlos Boozer, his son, expected to be one of the top five players selected. And Ross Tucker will stop by as well. We're back after this on the Dan Patrick Show. 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
0: What's in store tomorrow? Reggie Miller will stop by. Tonight, OKC against the San Antonio Spurs. Dun, dun. All right. Let me see. This day in sports history, we'll have that for you as well. David in Ohio is back. Hi, David. What's on your mind?
11: Hey, Dan, just had a quick comment about the MVP voting for Shai Gilgeous-Alexander. I guess you could say that Shams Charania delivered the MVP package before Amazon Prime did. Thank you.
12: Thank you, Dave. Yeah, the guy, who was it, Blake Griffin, Taylor Rooks, the host, they were upset or mocking Shams for breaking the news. Look, he's just doing his job. The only question I would have is, if ESPN was hosting that game last night, would they have told Shams, who's employed by ESPN, to hold off making that announcement? And I would say probably yes. Probably yes. But, hey, you're ESPN, you're going to stick it to Amazon, I guess. I don't know if the NBA would have been, you know, was thrilled with that. Alex in Utah. Hi, Alex. What do you have for me today?
13: Hey, good morning, gentlemen. Thanks for squeezing me in. So quick comment on the Anthony Edwards. I thought the timing of it was really weird, but I do appreciate kind of this movement in the NBA of, you know, game respect game. I've become a UFC fan over the last couple of years, and that's something I've been absolutely amazed by, is like the level of camaraderie that there is amongst the athletes, even though they're just pounding their faces in. I also want to submit John Matuszak's name as a great athlete actor. You guys might not recognize his name, but he played Sloth in The Goonies.
12: And wasn't he in North Dallas 40 as well?
14: Great movie.
12: Yeah. John Matuszak, he was a mountain. That might have been his nickname, Mountain. John Matuszak. Jim in Boca. Hi, Jim. What do you have for me today?
15: Hi, Dan. 6 foot, 250. Originally from Bellevue, Kentucky. Thank you. Wanted to thank you for inspiring my granddaughter's name. She'll turn 5 on Friday, and her name is Espen, E-S-P-E-N. Wanted to suggest the father-daughter dance that I had with my daughter 10 years ago in a baseball-themed wedding, take me out to the ball game and put me in, coach. And lastly, want to mention Johnny Weissmuller 100 years ago playing Tarzan.
12: Yeah, yeah, Olympic swimmer, Johnny Weissmuller. He was the original Tarzan, I believe. Tarzan was a weird show.
14: I never saw it.
12: I don't know. It's like me, Tarzan, you, Jane. All right. We kind of bought into those shows. We weren't questioning a lot of things. I mean, I love the Munsters and the Addams Family, but Tarzan was not in my wheelhouse there. This day in sports history, Paul.
14: 1933, the first MLB All-Star Game was announced. It was to be played at Comiskey Park as part of Chicago's World Fair. And in 1942, the city of New York ended night baseball games for the duration of World War II.
12: On this date, 1973, Secretariat was in last place at the Preakness, ended up winning by 2.5 lengths. Also, one of Marvin's favorite days, 2008, LeBron scores 45 of Cleveland's 92, but they can't overcome the Celtics in Game 7. Paul Pierce went for 41. Final results of the poll question, Dylan.
16: Yeah, Dan, I threw up there, when talking about athletes who have acted in movies/TV, should pro wrestlers count? Well, survey the public, and 56% say yes.
12: All right. Yeah. I mean, it's scripted events, matches, but, you know, they're supposed to be actors. They act when they do their job. It's not like they're acting after they get out of wrestling. You know, so there's a little bit of a difference there. Yeah, Dale.
16: Someone asked, should NASCAR drivers count as athlete actors?
12: Sure. Oh, I'm not getting into the, are NASCAR drivers athletes?
16: I'm just saying what I saw.
12: No, Stephen A. said that, and I thought it was ridiculous. Get in one of those cars where your life's on the line, you know, for 4 hours. You know, it's 110 degrees in that car. You're an athlete. Todd, you learn anything today?
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5: Okay, here we go on a Monday. We're only on FS1 for an hour today. Then we move over to another channel, so you better be locked in. Colin right, Colin wrong, top of next hour. It is great to have you in on a Monday. There's a lot going on. So maybe my message for my opening rant today is your life, by the time certainly you get to my age, will be about the priorities that you chose. So tonight, OKC and San Antonio, get used to it, are playing in the Western Conference Finals. About a month ago with Rachel Nichols, I picked San Antonio to win the West. What was interesting yesterday, SGA won the MVP, Jokic second, Wemby third. That is now 8 straight years. An MVP has been from the international overseas players. 8 straight years. In fact, the only American to get a first place vote in 5 years is Cade Cunningham, and it was probably a Pistons beat writer. But tell me again how the basketball culture in America, it's all good. In baseball, there's been a massive infusion of international talent that is awesome. But there's still all sorts of great American players, top of class. Paul Skeens, Bobby Witt Jr. is unbelievable. Aaron Judge, Bryce Harper, great domestic players everywhere, mixed with amazing international players. Because in my opinion, our baseball culture is excellent. Our football culture is amazing. Hell, I'd say our hockey culture is great. There's not a lot of ice rinks all over the country, but we just beat the Canadians for the gold. Our hockey culture may not be massive, but it's well coached and they care about the right stuff. Our basketball culture, think of where we are now. Basketball was invented by Naismith here. We've developed it. We've manufactured it. And the majority of the best players now are from overseas. The last American player to even finish in the top 2 of voting is LeBron 6 years ago. So go look at college basketball. I think the development of the 7'3 Spaniard center for Michigan from UCLA to Michigan, Adai Mara, I thought that was the key for Michigan, that they had a great defensive player who became an offensive hub. And that is what has happened to basketball. And I think it's a grassroots problem. AAU basketball is all about tracksuit Tony getting his. It's not about developing young players. Overseas, they practice relentlessly and play infrequently, therefore creating highly skilled, dedicated players. In America, more games, more gyms. Hell, you'll see 2 California teams playing in Columbus, Ohio. 2 Ohio teams playing in Florida. It's all about making money. That's what it's about. European players are more skilled and often more mature. Our players are often hyper-athletic and fun to watch, but didn't we think Ja and Zion, before they went sideways emotionally, personally, were going to wreck the league? And once again, the message today, your life is a result of your priorities. AAU basketball, the worst of American sports capitalism. And Adam Silver, who I think is a good commissioner, we got to get the guys paid. Let's go with the G League. Nonsense. If that works, why are so few G League players top of the NBA? Find me all the G League All-Stars. G League's not about development. Development in basketball in America is college, excellent coaching, nutrition, travel, big time arenas. So you get a little bit like college football. You know, in college football, go play in Norman, Oklahoma on a Saturday. That feels like playing against, you know, Buffalo, or like playing in Green Bay, or playing in Chicago. That college environment, you go to Austin, Texas, Norman, Oklahoma, Athens, Georgia, Eugene, Oregon. That feels like pro football. Same in college basketball. You go to East Lansing. You go to Gonzaga. You go to Storrs, Connecticut. You go to Raleigh, North Carolina, Lawrence, Kansas. That's like an NBA arena. G League's not, but the G League gets everybody paid. Awful. And so congratulations to the new international players who are taking over the league. I like them. I think they're highly skilled. I think they're a credit to the sport. I have no problem with international players dominating our leagues. I think it's much, much broader and greater and going nowhere. Wemby's going to win 7 MVPs. Who are we kidding here? Jokic is still the best player in the game. I would have voted Wemby MVP because of his defensive dominance, but congrats to SGA, classy kid, all about the right stuff, put the work in, here he is.
0: It's special. All those guys have shaped the game of basketball. All those guys have changed the game and how it's played and how it's approached. And I said this before, like to be in just that circle, to be in that conversation, something that I don't take lightly.
5: Smart, dedicated, classy kid. Happy he won. But boy, look around at what has happened to our basketball culture. Priorities are in the wrong places. It's about developing young players, hard coaching, fewer games at the AAU. Stop letting tracksuit Tony get the bag. Why our young, great, talented players aren't, and for the record, you know, NIL, I've argued, is great for domestic players. I've been arguing this. I am not anti you getting paid. The NIL

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1: We're probably underdressed for the Hall of Fame, but not for a rainy day when your baseball game gets rained out, and thus you come in the studio and we'll be on until 6 on the Monday Press Box. I mentioned Larry's off today. John Price, who usually co-hosts the Monday Press Box, is here, but John has some other duties today because I didn't know this until moments ago. When there's a baseball game on the schedule, the commercials for the baseball game are all in the system and ready to go.
2: Right.
1: But when there's no game, John has the duty of sort of rearranging things to make what was a baseball game schedule into a press box show schedule. And John, what is it that is befuddling you at the moment?
2: Well, it sounds easy. But it's not as easy as it used to be. You just kind of copy and paste it, and now you kind of got I printed out the log so I can get the numbers.
1: The list of commercials.
2: Yes, yes. Okay. So I can get the numbers of the spot. Because now our setup, which is actually a good idea, when we run sports, we actually switch it to a different virtual station, in effect.
3: Oh. Live sport, local.
2: Right.
3: Live,
2: okay. Local or live, or Cubs.
3: Okay.
2: Or ESPN, whatever.
3: Okay.
2: Which is real good when you've got a rain delay or when you're going back to regular programming after a 13-inning game or something. But when it's time to convert a high school baseball game back into the regular stuff, it's a little more challenging. So.
1: And this is the new equipment because of the new studio in the new building.
2: Yes, new all everything. New
1: all,
2: everything.
1: It's all new. So it's new to you, and you are befuddled.
2: Well, I'm getting it. We're working on it.
3: And previously, there would have been somebody just sitting in here all the time anyway, pushing the buttons, so you didn't have to automate, and you didn't have to put all the commercials so that this time triggers this one, right?
2: That's right. I mean, before, I would have just sort of rearranged the commercials that were already there.
1: Oh, okay. Mm-hmm.
2: You know, whereas I can't really do that here. So.
1: Well, you'll figure it out in that the advertisers will be served.
2: They will.
1: In that regard.
2: Everything's going to get on that was in the game.
1: Okay, perfect.
3: So. Why don't you just play all the commercials and we'll sit here and wait, and then when you're done playing all the commercials, then we'll come back and talk.
2: Yeah, like
3: can we do that?
2: I think Howard Stern used to do that.
1: Yeah.
2: He'd play like about a half hour's worth of commercials and then talk for an hour. Yeah.
3: Sam Adonia does that, doesn't he?
1: Okay, so John's working on that, but John is here. Larry couldn't be here today, so Jim Rupert's here, Tim Schweitzer here till 6. The game we had intended to bring you, Pleasant Plains hosting Glenwood in baseball, non-conference game, last week of the regular season, 4:30 today, but postponed due to the weather.
3: They held on a long time
1: before they
3: called it off.
1: They waited out, and you know what? I think they made a good call. It's pretty much rained all day. And they have turf infield at Plains, and if the rain had stopped sometime this afternoon, they probably could have played. Mm-hmm. But it's a good decision, and they will reschedule the game. It's been rescheduled for 4:30 Thursday, Glenwood at Plains, and Glenwood already had Plains already had a game on Thursday against University High. And that game will be played as the second game of a doubleheader at Plains on Thursday.
3: He's got a busy schedule.
1: He being Dave Greer, yes.
3: Yeah, his schedule.
1: At SHG tomorrow on the radio, weather permitting, and it doesn't look too good in that regard, but that'll be tomorrow, 4:30, Pleasant Plains at Sacred Heart Griffin.
3: And then, as you said, on the 21st, now he'll play a doubleheader with Glenwood and U-High. On the 22nd, he's got Rochester in the Pleasant Plains postseason prep invitational. And then Saturday, he's got Illini West and Dunlap.
1: As part of that
3: invitational. As part of that, too. 1, 2, 3.
1: Well, they call that an MTE, multi-team event.
3: Yeah. It's 6 games in 5 days for him is what it amounts to.
1: That gets your pitchers plenty of work, right?
3: He loves that.
1: Well, sure.
3: Because everybody on his team's a pitcher.
1: Coach at Pleasant Plains. So no baseball on our airwaves this hour because of the weather. But the Cubs are still scheduled to play now. Unlike Milwaukee, where they have a leaky roof, they have no roof at Wrigley Field. So the Brewers, Cubs, 6:40 first pitch, 6:05 pregame. Hang with us through the press box show, and it's

0: 6:05, if Zach comes on and says it'll be rain delay theater, be prepared for that. Because it's raining in Chicago, too.
1: And by the way, Derek Paris just texted me that Plains plays Wednesday, the last Sangamo game against Illini Central.
0: They finally got that
1: scheduled? They finally got that scheduled, so they're playing that Wednesday.
0: At Mason City, weather permitting.
1: Yes, at Illini Central. Yeah. Yep, Wednesday.
0: They've been waiting to play that for about 2 weeks at least. Well, good. Get them all, play every day.
1: Yeah, and
0: MLB plays every day. Play every day. MLB guys get paid, though.
1: Yeah, but it beats practice. That's how I always felt.
0: They'd practice if they weren't playing, right?
1: Yeah, and if in weather like this, you have to practice in the gym. And that's just not real baseball.
0: No, and figure just about every game that would have been scheduled for this afternoon in high school baseball, softball. Well, softball playoffs are beginning this week. Those games don't start till Wednesday, so.
1: No, there were some play-in games.
0: I think there were some play-in games today, so those probably have been moved. Mm-hmm. But the baseball games on the schedule for today pretty much washed out. Pawnee was supposed to play at Robin Roberts Stadium against Springfield High today.
1: Yep.
0: They called that one off, and it probably won't be made up. But it's getting close to playoff time.
1: Saturday, everything was pretty much wiped out, so we're on a pretty big,
0: TikTok.
1: Pretty good run. Yeah, Rochester got to play a couple games up in Coal City in baseball, and Springfield High went south to Granite and played, but nothing else got played over the weekend. Waterloo came up to play Glenwood in softball, and that got called off. And yeah, not much activity over some soccer was able to be played, but they're troopers. They play in anything.
0: Well, they got all of the City Series in Chicago played, first round of the City Series at Wright Field over the weekend, and there was some drama, some good plays, some bad plays. We'll talk a little about that after the break, but the Cubs schedule for tonight, supposed to play Milwaukee at 6:40. Shota's supposed to pitch for the Cubs. And 6:05 is pregame time. Now, if you tune on the radio at 6:05 and you don't hear Zach, you hear some reserve pregame show host, that means Pat Hughes is taking another day off.
1: Pat Hughes is scheduled back.
0: That's what they
1: scheduled
0: said.
1: Scheduled back, yeah.
0: That's what they said.
1: Yeah.
0: That might just been Zach hoping that Pat would be back.
1: Kind of like the bullpen. He might be down today.
0: You never know.
1: He did a couple games last week.
0: Cold and rainy. Yeah, you never know. Tune in at 6:05 and we'll find out.
1: Cubs bullpen guys get more work than Pat Hughes.
0: Do we still take the break on the Press Box show at like 20 after 4? How do you do it on Thursday and Friday? You just keep babbling until you're tired of babbling and then you take a break? Or?
1: No, we follow a schedule. 4:20, 4:40.
0: All right.
1: Top of the hour. But this is the Monday Press Box, so, I mean, John Price, do we have to talk, like, golf and hockey? Is that mandatory on Monday? And
0: John's busy.
1: Does John get to do the big update at 5 because
0: John's really
1: Tater's
0: busy
1: not
0: now.
1: Here? Yeah, he's really busy now.
2: I did watch the last couple hours of the golf yesterday. It was the first time I've ever heard of the guy who won.
0: Adam Rye?
2: But he was...
0: Aaron Rye.
2: He was great.
0: Kid
1: from
0: England.
1: I have no idea.
0: Yeah,
1: I don't know.
0: Great Britain.
1: I didn't watch him. How about Brian? Do we have Brian Barnhart on?
2: No,
1: I
2: mean, not in the offseason.
1: Okay.
0: Oh, that's right.
1: Geez.
0: No basketball, no football.
1: That's why I was excited about coming here Monday so I could talk to Brian.
0: That's too bad.
2: I could call him.
0: Well, you could, but he might not answer.
2: He might be surprised.
0: That's right. Well, let's take a break, and when we come back, we'll do our best keep you informed until 6:05 when the Cubs and Brewers are supposed to play and Zach is supposed to be on the pregame show and Pat is supposed to be back with the Coom Dog for the Cubs and Brewers tonight. 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
11: 4:23 on the Monday Press Box. Filling in for Larry, Tim Schweitzer, Jim Rupert, till 6. 6:05 Cubs pregame, Cubs Brewers tonight. And then we'll join the Sox game as they open a series in Seattle tonight. They have a roof, retractable roof in Seattle, so they'll be fine. They'll play. But whether the Cubs will go or not kind of depends on what we're seeing here. Rain. It's raining in Chicago. It's raining here. No baseball, high school baseball today because of the washout of the game between Glenwood and Pleasant Plains out at Plains, and we hope that you and I will be there for their doubleheader of games, three games, two of them on the radio scheduled for Friday night, Glenwood against Harrisburg, and then Plains versus Rochester as they prep for the postseason. Should be fun.
12: Do you think Major League Baseball should make a requirement when anybody builds a new stadium that it has to have a retractable roof?
11: It's probably not anything that can necessarily require unless all the owners agree to it, which would mean all the owners would agree to put roofs on their stadium. And I don't think you're putting a roof on Wrigley Field.
12: No, I think it would be godfathered in. If you build a new stadium, right, it's got to have a retractable roof.
11: Well, it would be handy. Who's got them? Milwaukee. Theirs can open.
12: Seattle.
11: Seattle's can open. Phoenix. Chase Field has a retractable roof. Let's see. The Rangers, I think, yeah, that one in Arlington where the Cubs played last week, that has a retractable roof.
12: Tampa
11: they always leave it closed. So does Houston.
12: Tampa is just a dome, right?
11: Tampa's just that synthetic dome, yeah. Yeah, that they had to redo after the hurricane.
12: Nasty, nasty building.
11: Let's see. What else? Toronto, yeah, they can open the Sky Dome, whatever they call it now in Toronto. What am I missing? That's about it.
12: The newest of the ballpark, the newest, I mean, built since 2000, St. Louis doesn't have one on it.
11: No.
12: Philadelphia, no. Cincinnati.
11: Pittsburgh.
12: Cincinnati probably goes back a little bit longer than that. Pittsburgh, they don't.
11: I think the new Las Vegas stadium is domed and that they're building for the Athletics.
12: Well, as long as that's taken to build, man, it should.
11: Yeah. Dodger Stadium, Giant Stadium.
12: No, but those are old.
11: They're old enough that they would be grandfathered in.
12: Yeah, they. Sure. You don't have to.
11: But building a new Bear Stadium, which is still subject to where and how and who's going to pay for it, either Hammond, Indiana, Arlington Heights, or. Now the mayor has stepped in it again and said he wants him to stay in Chicago. By the way, the governor, I thought it was really kind of funny. They asked Governor Pritzker today about Mayor Johnson in Chicago, saying he is dedicated to keeping the Bears in Chicago. And Pritzker's response was, where's his plan? He hasn't a plan. We haven't seen a plan. He has done nothing. And those are both Democrats, right?
12: Well,
11: and there's 2 weeks left in the legislative
12: session. I know what Pritzker is. I'm not sure. I'm not sure exactly what Johnson.
11: Probably
12: is.
11: More on the Bears Stadium, more informed discussion on the Bears Stadium issues would come on Patrick's show down the hall.
12: Mm-hmm.
11: Patrick Finkston's kind of tuned into everything going on at the Capitol, especially for the next couple of weeks, the end of session. But
12: Darren had him on the morning huddle talking about that.
11: Patrick's
12: he was really good.
11: Really well informed.
12: Yeah, he really is.
11: Very good guy, too, and he's on WMAY right now. 3 to 6 every day on 970 and 97.7. Not that we want to chase you down the hall.
12: Yeah,
11: it would be a good alternative if you can't stand what you're hearing right now.
12: Catch the podcast afterwards.
11: And they do that.
12: Listen to us.
11: They do that. But we have Cubs tonight, and whether you need a retractable dome everywhere, I guess it would be good. Now, if you had a retractable dome... Minnesota doesn't have one. Tigers don't have one. Cleveland doesn't have one.
12: Those stadiums.
11: Every once in a while it rains and you have to deal with it. It's been baseball tradition for 150 years.
12: Yeah, but all those places you mentioned, you have to play it. Now you're starting the season in March. You're ending the season in November.
11: And that's their choice because it didn't used to be that way. Season started in mid-April, ended in mid-September.
12: Well, it was a 154-game schedule for some of that time.
11: And you
12: time.
11: Can go back to that.
12: It went to 162, I know, in 1961. But you have to – they'd have to give up dates, and nobody's interested in giving up dates.
11: No.
12: The doubleheaders we have now are split doubleheaders. I could not imagine Senior Al Lopez managing a split doubleheader in 1959 when the White Sox were – playing for the World – it made their way to the World Series.
11: Games at noon and 6, 1 and 7. They didn't do that in the 60s.
12: Sunday doubleheaders were a part of our growing
11: Every
12: up.
11: Every Sunday was a doubleheader.
12: It was great.
11: The good old days. Yeah.
12: And then most of the time you had Monday off.
11: There were a lot of occasions when Monday was a travel day, and it meant a travel day. There was
12: right.
11: no game on Monday.
12: Tuesday, Wednesday, Thursday, Friday, Saturday, Sunday, doubleheader.
11: Okay, they played Friday, Saturday, and Sunday single game in Chicago over the weekend. The weather was conducive to the ball flying around. It was very windy, especially Saturday and Sunday.
12: Oh, was it ever Sunday?
11: And Sunday was a challenge. And the Sox win 2 of 3, and the Sox are one of the best stories in MLB so far this spring in the first 2 months of the season, how well they're playing. Let me ask you, if you had to pick – one or the other for your team right now, would you go at shortstop with Dansby Swanson or Colson Montgomery? Who would you go with? Now, Montgomery's younger, second-year pro, second-year MLB player. But who would you take right now?
12: Well, I'd take Montgomery because of the youth, because of the power, because of the offense, because Dansby's hitting .190.
11: Yeah.
12: He's a great defender. And I don't want to give that part away.
11: And Montgomery's defense, big for a shortstop. He's 6'5", right?
12: He's a cleanup hitter.
11: Yeah.
12: Yeah.
11: But he's having a great first 2 months of the season.
12: He really is. That White Sox infield is
11: pretty
12: really,
11: solid.
12: Really
11: That's
12: good.
11: Why Sam Ananachi's in the outfield.
12: Yeah.
11: Their infield's pretty solid.
12: Yeah. And that – my son's been telling me about that Peters guy. He went to Southern Illinois. I didn't know he was an SIU
11: He's a Saluki?
12: Yeah.
11: Or for at least – part of his college career?
12: He ended his college career at SIU. He's been with four or five different organizations.
11: Christian Peters?
12: Yeah. Yeah, the guy that hit the...
11: Hit a big home run off of Phil Maton yesterday.
12: Oh, boy. Phil Maton.
11: Now, poor Phil Maton, off-season, signs a two-year with a third-year option, guaranteed contract with the Cubs for at least $14.5 million. He is untradeable in that regard, but he's been... Well, he came back. He was off for a few weeks in April with a right knee stiffness, soreness issue. Are they going to put him on the injured list and say the knee's not good? Because if they run him out there again and for a third straight game, he gives up whoppers, which he has been giving up hard contact, did it in Texas, did it in Atlanta, did it against the Sox late yesterday. His ERA is 9+ in 13+ innings. He's given up, what is it, 14+ innings and 13 earned runs or 12 earned runs. It's really bad.
12: Yeah, and Not yesterday when he was pitching. I think he pitched Saturday as well. And I'm sitting there watching him go, please, please give him a clean inning. Just let him have one clean inning. Because
11: tough to watch.
12: Yeah, it really is. And I don't know if he's one
11: and
12: of the
11: home run by Peters was not a cheap.
12: No. No. I don't know if he's one of those guys, though, that the more he pitches, that spin stuff, he gets more in a groove, and he hasn't pitched enough. I don't know.
11: Now, my thought was they rushed him back from the knee issue and that he's maybe not fully healthy. And if your knee's a problem, you got a problem.
12: Yeah.
11: When you're a pitcher.
12: Yeah, but he – but it's – as I've said before, Craig Counsell's managing a Triple-A bullpen. What did I say Saturday about that Rollison guy?
11: Oh.
12: I am not a fan of Rollison. When he came in
11: designated for assignment would be the best thing you could hear about him.
12: Needs to.
11: Terrible again.
12: Well, pathetic, yeah. But it's a Triple-A bullpen.
11: Yeah. Well, at the moment it is.
12: Theo Bar is supposed to be back.
11: This Thornton kid comes up a week or so ago. They throw him into the game at Texas the weekend before this, and he was good. And then he was good against the Sox on Friday night. But you're going to rely on him late in games again and again and again? Is he going to hold up in that regard? I guess we'll find out.
12: Well, Hunter Henry's on the 60-day. Theo Bar is supposed to be coming back. Palencia has been out.
11: Well, he pitched a clean ninth inning yesterday. Palencia did. Yeah.
12: Yeah, he did.
11: Yeah. And then the 10th inning came around.
12: Yeah. And heaven forbid a guy goes more than one inning.
11: Well, and the big play, the big moment in the top of the 10th inning yesterday for the Cubs, bases loaded, two out, and Suzuki out. Suzuki needs to get a key hit there. He gets a key hit there, you're not up one, you're up three, or maybe four.
12: Yeah.
11: And that makes it a lot easier in the bottom half of the inning. And maybe you don't have to worry about giving up a long ball, which they gave up, to a guy that's been, what was he, 4-for-37 in his last near 40 at-bats. Kiro hits a home run, wins the game. Sox celebrate.
12: Yeah, but Rollison's throwing BP, so you
11: yes,
12: got to figure that that's going to happen.
11: We'll check. Maybe the Cubs will have some word on roster positions and maybe Rollison
12: but then
11: will
12: they bring up another Ethan Roberts or they
11: well,
12: bring
11: he's
12: up
11: there
12: another,
11: already.
12: Yeah, I mean, they signed somebody named Roa who was a free agent.
11: What's his name?
12: What is it? I got to look it up.
11: Someone we've never heard of before.
12: Okay. Yeah, probably. Right. Where's my trade rumors there?
11: Well, you can look it up.
12: Yeah, we're looking it up. Zach Thornton, Cardinals outright, Jared Schuster.
11: Who?
12: Chris Bubich, that's the Cardinals.
11: Bubich, he's Kansas City.
12: Yeah. Orioles claim Michael. Oh, Michael Ciani, the former Cardinals center fielder, got claimed by the Orioles after I think the Yankees released him.
11: Well, regardless, there'll be Cubs baseball on tonight, and we'll have, well, weather permitting, Cubs and Brewers. And Milwaukee, there's Milwaukee. Milwaukee trades half their pitching staff, and they're doing just fine. And the Cardinals, smoke and mirrors and tarps off, and they're doing just fine. And they'll bring in Cleveland, and Cleveland's been playing well, so maybe the Guardians will kick the Cardinals around this week, although Cleveland has no power. They do have decent pitching, so Cardinal fans get ready for that. But St. Louis did win 2 of 3 from Kansas City, and they are very much in the National League Central Division race.
12: Remember the Cubs prospect Brennan Davis?
11: Oh, yeah.
12: Seattle just brought him up, put him on the 40-man roster, and the Mariners selected outfielder Brennan Davis to the 40-man roster and optioned him to AAA.
11: Did that happen today?
12: Must have just happened fairly recently, okay. 4:22 p.m.
11: Well, I know they were talking Roxy and Glanville last night on the game in Seattle that the Mariners' pitching issues have seemed to get worse, and they were complaining the Mariners were about all the pitching injuries. Welcome to the club. I think everybody has pitching injuries, including your favorite, the Chicago Cubs, and they don't seem to be getting a whole lot better as quickly as they need to get, although I did see Boyd through a bullpen yesterday or the day before. He's close to coming back.
12: I see people on social media and they're screaming about the Cubs training crew, the training
11: the
12: staff.
11: Athletic trainers or the strength and conditioning people.
12: Whatever. Somebody needs to be released because they've got so many pitching injuries.
11: Well, that was a big complaint from the White Sox fans the last 3 years, that their strength and conditioning crew was part of the problem because they had a lot of guys with muscle pulls and getting hurt and their elbows getting hurt. If you pitch, you're going to have elbow problems the way they throw these days, aren't you?
12: If you're going to ask guys to throw 100, absolutely.
11: You're going to have pitching injuries. And it's not necessarily all the 100-mile-per-hour guys that are having them, but they're teaching similar mechanics. And you wonder how it can happen to, well, Matthew Boyd's a bad example because he got hurt playing with his children in their backyard 2 weeks ago, and that's why he's out. But and then you got a guy like Tyone. Shouldn't he be able to figure out a way not to throw the pitch over the plate that ends up in the bleachers for 5 home runs like he did on Saturday night? You would think a veteran guy, he's 37, I think. He's been in the big leagues for 12, 15 years. You think he could figure it out? That's not on the pitching coach. That's on the pitcher.
12: The Cubs have selected the contract of left-hander Ty Block from AAA.
11: Why haven't we heard that name before?
12: He was with the Giants, I think.
11: Okay.
12: He was a starter,
11: I
12: left-hander.
11: Right. Yeah.
12: In a corresponding move, the Javier Assad optioned to AAA.
11: He earned it.
12: And Hunter Harvey was shifted from the 15 to the 60-day.
11: Injured list.
12: Yeah. Block joins the big league roster a month after signing a minor league deal with Chicago and posting a, this is appetizing, 5.23 ERA over 20 2/3 innings in Iowa.
11: Oh.
12: While the numbers don't stand out, Block's month in the minors basically served as unofficial spring training for the 35-year-old, as he doesn't have any actual spring training work this year due to his late signing date.
11: Well, Cubs are back at Wrigley Field, and they've played well at Wrigley Field. And if the winds and the rains don't cost them a couple of games against the Brewers this week, maybe the fans can settle down and quit complaining about the strength and conditioning staff and how they're screwing up the pitching staff. We'll take a break on the Monday Press Box. Cubs baseball tonight, weather permitting, 6:05 pregame, and the first pitch at 6:40, maybe with Pat and Ron, right here on Sports Radio 92.3 and 1450.

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12: Jim Rupert's here, Tim Schweitzer's here, Larry's off today, John Price at the control board on the Monday Press Box, here till 6. Cubs Brewers weather permitting at Wrigley Field tonight, 6:05 with the pregame, 6:40 first pitch. Sox play tonight at Seattle, that's an 8:40 start, we'll join it in progress, or if the Cubs get washed out, probably join it on time. Len Casper and DJ Darren Jackson enjoyed the bottom of the 10th inning yesterday as the Sox got the home run from Caro to beat the Cubs in extras to win 2 of 3 in the series over the weekend at Wright Field.
13: If you tuned in to listen to the Pleasant Plains Glenwood baseball game, look out the window.
12: Yeah, the rain has washed that out. That's why we're here instead of out at the press box at Pleasant Plains. We want to wish Dave Greer, the head coach of the Cardinals, good health. I understand he's a little under the weather today, so Coach Greer, get well soon. Did you see? No, you're not a Facebooker, are you?
13: No.
12: Mike Greer, Dave Greer's brother, got his associate's degree at Lincoln Land Community College over the weekend. Congratulations to Mike Greer. He had not gotten a college degree out of high school because he went right to work. I mean, Mike Greer, when he was a teenager, was a control board operator for the radio station on 31st Street for a number of years. And then he got his own electronics, sound, movies business going. And, of course, he travels the country doing sound engineering for all sorts of bands and comedians. And was the father of Rochester Rocket TV when it first started. And, of course, the jumbo movies in the park out at Rochester, that's all Mike Greer. He's been in that audio-video business forever. But he decided he wanted to get his degree, and he got his associate's degree over the weekend at Lincoln Land Community College. Congratulations to Big Mike Greer.
13: I knew Mike when he was a sophomore at Rochester, a high jumper, right. State champion,
12: yes,
13: high jumper.
12: Right.
13: He was really good, and the Mike we know now is the same Mike as a sophomore. He was a little bit all over the place.
12: Well, I think in the old days at a former employer radio station, someone once called Mike Greer the biggest teenager he'd ever met. Well, he wasn't the biggest teenager he ever met, but he was the teenager part, was the teenager. And Mike Greer still is a teenager at heart. You can tell. He's a fun-loving guy. And we like him a lot.
13: And he's got a grandson who's a pretty good baseball player,
12: yeah,
13: at Pawnee.
12: Yeah, his grandson is, he can throw the ball, he can catch the ball, he can run the bases, plays basketball with abandon, plays football.
13: Yes,
12: he does it all. He's a pretty good player.
13: Got that same blonde hair that the dad used to have.
12: Zach Greer. Yep. Love watching him play. And he'll be a junior next season.
13: Well, that's really good that Mike stayed with it,
12: yeah,
13: and got an associate's degree. And I wonder if he's going to go on to a four-year school.
12: Well, we'll
13: probably
12: see. He's
13: still eligible for a track scholarship.
12: We'll see what the recruiters are looking for, and then you'll know. We were talking about stadiums a little while ago. They had gone to a game recently at Chase Field in Phoenix. And the Giants play the Diamondbacks in Phoenix tonight. Oh, and by the way, I'd said the Cardinals were going to play Cleveland starting tomorrow. Not Cleveland. It's the Pirates are coming into Busch Stadium. St. Louis has an off day today, and they'll open with the Pirates tomorrow. But the D-backs play the Giants tonight. Let me show you this picture they sent me. This they got at the concession stand at Chase Field over the weekend. Take a look at that. Take a look at this bucket. See that bucket?
13: Yeah, what is that?
12: It's a gallon bucket of nachos. Nachos in a gallon bucket.
13: What are the things sticking up, like a fork?
12: One's a fork and one's a knife and one might be a ladle. I don't
13: know.
12: But, yeah, this big bucket at the Diamondbacks game is nachos, a gallon bucket of nachos. They bought it, said it was really good.
13: What'd they pay for it?
12: $40. Think about a hot dog being 10 or 12 maybe, and they're buying a $40 bucket. How could one person possibly eat that?
13: You can't.
12: No. $40.
13: A gallon of
12: nachos.
13: For
12: a gallon bucket of nachos. And they said you can get, he didn't say how much extra it was, but you can get them with beef or pulled pork on top of it.
13: Okay.
12: In addition to all the cheese, beans, guac, and everything else they put on.
13: Where were the Cubs before they came home to play the White Sox?
12: Atlanta.
13: Okay. Was it at?
12: And they were at Dallas the weekend before.
13: It was at Texas, where Rangers Stadium. That's where Elise Menaker got a large order of something, and she was walking around in the concourse inviting Cubs fans to come and have some free, I think it was nachos that she had. She got
12: Were they in a cowboy hat or what?
13: About the equivalent.
12: They were in Texas.
13: About the equivalent,
12: wow.
13: Yeah. She was, and they were filming her doing it, and yeah. She.
12: You suppose you could talk to your friend Jamie Toole, and maybe at the concession stand at Robin Roberts Stadium for the Horseshoes games this year, maybe they can go for that gallon bucket of nachos. I don't know if they might not charge you $40 for it, but yeah, give it a try. Do you go to the ballpark and get nachos? I don't. Maybe a hot dog, but not nachos.
13: Darren and I were talking about that the other day. I have not been to the ballpark in very long time, and I just don't have a lot of interest in going to the ballpark.
12: Seeing a game in person.
13: Yeah, I age has caught up to me.
12: Phone number on the press box, as always, is 217-529-1450. Caller, you are on the air. Thanks for dialing in for the Monday press box.
2: Hey, how are you guys doing?
12: Doing great. What's up?
2: Well, I just recently heard something about Pete Crow Armstrong. He got in trouble for yelling at a fan at the White Sox game yesterday.
12: Okay, be very careful. Don't quote him, please. Don't quote what he said to the woman, okay?
2: Well, that's why I was calling. I was seeing if you guys knew what he said, because I didn't hear anything about it.
12: Yes, I do know what he said, and I'm not going to be able to repeat it fully, but Pete apparently was not happy with the heckling he was getting from the fan in the right field party area at right field, and he said some very unkind words to the woman, and he should, if he hasn't already, apologize, because that's kind of inappropriate in any setting. But he was ticked off and had some unkind words for her, and I won't even describe what he indicated he wanted her to do, so we'll just leave it at that.
2: Okay, sounds pretty bad.
12: It was vulgar, we'll just put it that way, and for a guy that's worshipped by little kids, he should clean it up.
2: I agree.
12: Thanks for the call.
2: Thank you.
13: How much crap should do those guys have to take, though?
12: Need to do is just not have rabbit ears and just ignore the hecklers. They just need to ignore them, not turn around to the woman and tell her to do something that she shouldn't.
13: How persistent was this heckler?
12: Seemed like it was just at a point in the game where if you were watching the game, he almost made a spectacular catch in right center field.
13: Okay.
12: And she got on him, and you could read her lips, what she was saying to him, and then you could read his lips, and there was some audio, because remember, Pete, everybody in that party area had their phones out and had the video going and their sound attached to the video, and what he said is not suitable for family radio, but yeah, he gave it right back to her.
13: Well, I
12: understand what you're saying, but you got to just ignore the drunks. Have to ignore them.
13: And maybe for seven innings he did.
12: Yeah.
13: But
12: seven innings in three games.
13: I don't go by that theory that because you bought a ticket, you have a right to chastise the people on the field.
12: But the people on the field shouldn't give it back.
13: Well, I guess. Okay. Yeah. I mean,
12: let's take this call, and please don't say what PCA said. We'll try that, huh? Caller, you're on. Thanks for calling in.
14: What's up, gentlemen?
12: Good. We're good, good, good.
14: Here's the thing, and I'll say this about all athletes that are professional athletes. Number one, have a driver. Have your driver carry your extra phone, because God knows if you're going to do something stupid, you need a burner phone. Number two, learn to deal with people that yell. You make too much money to have to come out and say, I'm sorry for retaliating. The people are gonna heckle you. They're gonna say things. Umpires get heckled all the time too, and God forbid if they were to turn and say something, what would happen to them? I mean, and they don't make that kind of money,
12: right? Appreciate the call and good advice.
14: But yeah,
12: appreciate your call. PCA will he'll behave himself. He's learning. You know, he doesn't bat flip as much anymore. Of course, he's not hitting as many home runs as he did last season, but he seemed to have toned it down. And so the writing from the woman, and apparently her husband's a Cub fan and was kind of egging her on, which is stupid, but when you've got a party area, as they do at Wright Field, and when there's nobody in the ballpark, the drunks don't have anybody to yell at, and nobody really pays any attention to them. But when you've got 40,000 people in the ballpark, and it's a wild game, especially in the late innings, and the guy is a high-profile guy like that, he's just got to ignore him.
13: I like the fact that for the most part when I go to games now, I have these things on, headphones.
12: Your headphones.
13: And I don't hear, because if people people really heard some of the stuff that the yelling at the coaches, the yelling at the players, the yelling especially at the officials. I just don't understand why somebody has a right to do that. What Pete Crow Armstrong did is wrong. You don't go after somebody, but doggone it, people don't have a right to. I don't know what she was saying. I have no idea what she was saying, but apparently, it pushed him over the top. I think somebody was saying that there was somebody in the stands making fun of his mom, the actress.
12: Well, that I hadn't heard, but
13: that's what I heard. Yeah,
12: that might have prompted him to get a little aggressive in return. Yeah,
13: when it gets that personal,
12: I don't know whether she was there. But
13: I think she was. I don't know if she was in the party area, but I thought they said that she was somewhere. I don't know how. I'm gonna have to look that up when we're on the break here.
12: Okay. And by the way, don't believe everything you read on Facebook and Twitter. It's not all true, but the video and the audio was pretty clear on what she was saying and what Pete said in return.
13: Now, and I hadn't heard any of this stuff, but that explains why I got a text from my friend that I grew up with that said Pete Crow Armstrong and Ed Jockman need anger management.
12: We're done for this hour. Be back after the news.
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23: Evacuated and are now safe, but there were adult casualties.
24: Our hearts go out to the families that are in this moment being notified of what has happened to their loved ones. We have three confirmed adults that are deceased at the Islamic Center.
23: An investigation into the shooter's motives is now underway. President Trump writing on social media this afternoon that the U.S. will hold off on a planned military attack on Iran that had been scheduled for tomorrow.
25: That pause, according to the president, is because, quote, serious negotiations are now taking place and a deal acceptable to the U.S., quote, will be made. Still, the president warned he's asked the Pentagon to prepare for, quote, a full large-scale assault on Iran on a moment's notice in the event that an acceptable deal is not reached. Karen Travers, ABC News, the White House.
23: An American citizen has tested positive for the Ebola virus and is now being held at a U.S. military base in Germany. That person, identified as a medical missionary named Dr. Peter Stafford, had been working in the Democratic Republic of Congo, where an outbreak of that virus is taking place. ABC News medical correspondent Dr. Darian Sutton has more.
26: There is no approved vaccine for the current strain that we're seeing circulating in the Democratic Republic of Congo, as well as Uganda, and there's no formal treatment, and that is where the problem comes into play, because without that access to a vaccine and treatment, that makes treating this problem even more difficult. And with limitations in resources, interruptions in aid, for example, the USAID, that leaves many of these people without the needed assistance and increases the risk of death from these infections.
23: Nearly 90 people are suspected to have died from Ebola in the DRC. And in Oakland, California, a jury tossed out Elon Musk's lawsuit against Sam Altman. 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
23: Mark Furman, the former LAPD detective who discovered the bloody glove in the O.J. Simpson trial, has died. Simpson's legal team called Furman's credibility into question when they played a recording of him using racist language at trial, contradicting earlier testimony that Furman had given. He was 74. Workers for the Long Island Railroad are still out on the picket lines as their union and the nation's largest commuter rail service still can't agree on wages. Mike Colucci is one of those striking workers.
29: The reality is keeping the economic engine of Long Island alive and having viable jobs for the future. And we just want to go back instantly to get back on this equipment and bring people to and from New York to enjoy the fruits of being here and part of our community to advance this process. And hopefully this gets resolved.
23: The LIRR serves about 250,000 people daily. A hot new watch sparking a frenzy in cities around the world.
30: Mayhem over Swatch watches. Crowds swarmed Swatch stores around the world over the weekend for the release of a new watch dubbed the Royal Pop Pocket Watch. It sells for $400 in stores, but online they're reselling it for 10 times that. Swatch is promising fans the watches will be available for several months. Sherry Preston,
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23: And pop star Shakira has been acquitted in her tax fraud case in Spain, with a court ordering the government there to refund Shakira the equivalent of $64 million U.S. dollars. I'm Mike Dubusky, ABC News.
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3: Good afternoon. I'm Steve Bridge with news. Springfield Park District officials unveiling extensive renovations to a 55-year-old landmark with ribbon cutting today. The conservatory dome at Washington Park's Botanical Garden. Those improvements include replacement of the original 50-foot diameter acrylic dome and entry windows, along with modernization of the heating and cooling system for guests in the plant collections. Leslie Scrow, Park Board President, says that the dome has been a landmark and is important to the city of Springfield.
4: We believe that the dome is a landmark in the community, so it preserves the landmark within the community and within the park. And it also preserves the legacy of this part of the Botanical Gardens for another 50 years.
3: Out of the $1.3 million spent on the upgrades, $380,000 came from a trust and $370,000 came from a state tourism grant. The dome, originally built in 1971, brings in about 60,000 visitors on an annual basis. Average price of a gallon of gas in Springfield, it was $4.15 a month ago, $3.26 a year ago, and now near $4.90 today. IDOT says it'll soon repay $60,000 in student loans for eligible employees over 4 years as part of an initiative to lure recently graduated engineers into an increasingly competitive job market. For more news, visit WMAY.com.
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1: Here's your Storm Team 20 forecast. Lulz of Lafer on 66 tonight under partly cloudy skies with a chance of thunderstorms. Winds out of the south 10 to 20 miles per hour. Cloudy skies expected tomorrow. Thunderstorms likely. Daytime highs approaching 82. Slight chance of thunderstorms tomorrow night. Lows dip down to about 54. I'm meteorologist Laura Lockwood on Sports Radio 92.3 FM and 1450 AM. 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
8: Approaching 10 minutes after 5 on this Monday, no local baseball broadcast as planned today. Glenwood at Pleasant Plains non-conference baseball contest was rained out. Will be made up as part of a doubleheader on Thursday at Pleasant Plains when the Cardinals take on the Titans at 4:30. And then Pleasant Plains will take on Normal University in a game that had been already set for Thursday evening at Plains as they wrap up the regular season in high school baseball tonight. Tim Schweitzer here with Jim Rupert and John Price. Larry Tate is off today, and we're filling in on the Monday press box ahead of Cubs baseball. 6:05 is pregame on Sports Radio and 92.3 FM. And 6:40 first pitch, Shota Imanaga will pitch for the Cubs tonight as they return to Wrigley Field after a 9-game road trip, including the 3 over the weekend on the south side of Chicago, in which the Cubs lost 2 of 3 to the White Sox. Cubs went 3-6 on that trip after their 10-game winning streak was snapped. The Cubs tonight playing at home, and the weather for

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1: Afternoon, and Bruce Levine reports, Pete said, I regret my choice of words the most. I will learn to channel this differently. And he also said, directly or indirectly, I don't think the women in my life would ever think I would use those kinds of words regularly. Well, if you've seen the video or heard the video, you probably agree with that. Pete Armstrong today said, I'm just bummed out about the word choice and that a bunch of little kids will find their way to social media and see that as well. Again, a poor choice of words. I regret the word choice was a repeated theme for Pete. Doesn't sound like he's unhappy that he was dishing it right back at the hecklers who were giving him grief on Sunday afternoon at Raitt Field.
2: Yeah, that's the subliminal message, I guess, is I'm sorry for what I said, but not that I said it.
1: Sorry, not sorry, so yeah. To speak.
2: Yeah.
1: You know, he has... You can tell in his first two seasons with the Cubs, his on-field demeanor at times was a little hyperactive, and he's toned that down a little bit. But he needs to keep his bat going, maybe improve on his bat work. The defense has been there, even though he muffed up a play late yesterday that apparently sparked the confrontation with the fan in the party area in Raitt Field. So move on. Play at home, Brewers, Cubs tonight. Kind of a key division game. Haven't seen much of the division teams in the first 2 months of the season, so get at it tonight with Milwaukee, a team that has been division winners for the last few years, and you're playing them for the first time tonight. Well, the first time in Chicago tonight. And then the Sox at Seattle later tonight. Cardinals are off today. They will play at home versus Pittsburgh. First of their series at Busch Stadium with the Pirates is on Tuesday evening. So given that the Cubs had two 10-game winning streaks and given that the Cubs went 3-6 on the 9-game trip, thumbs up, thumbs down? Got to say thumbs up. They're still in first place, even though they've struggled a bit and with all the injuries they've had, particularly on the pitching side. I don't think there's a whole lot for Cub fans to complain about here as we sit on the 18th day of May.
2: The fact that they lost four in a row isn't as dramatic as how they did it. They didn't hit, and that's what you worry about, the fact that they didn't hit. And the bullpen has just been bad, but it's a Triple-A bullpen right now. So those are the things that you have to worry, that you become concerned about. But there's also hope that the bullpen gets better, that those guys, Phil Maton actually earns his money because he has been good throughout his career, and he just hasn't been good so far.
1: Yeah, and at those times, I'm talking about Maton, at those times, even when he was with Texas last season, when he was with Houston the year before that, when he's been not so good, it's been injury-related, and I'm still thinking that knee issue that set him down for 10 or 12 days in April might still be a lingering problem for him because it just doesn't look like he has the command, especially on, and it's vitally important that his breaking ball command, that's his bread and butter, curveball, and he's throwing a sweeper slider that looks like it's laying out over the plate a little too much. But you would think if he's healthy, those are fixable things.
2: And the Cubs have a pretty good reputation of fixing those guys. Brad Keller made a lot of money by coming to the Cubs for 1 year, and there have been other guys that they have put in the bullpen and kind of reclamation projects, and they've worked out. And I don't even think he's considered a reclamation project. That's the first time that they've ever really given a multi-year contract to a guy that – I mean, they've made a lot of moves in the bullpen. Everybody's made a lot of moves in the bullpen, but that's – he's really the first guy that they gave a multi-year contract to come and help fill the bullpen. A lot of those guys were flip guys, guys that you get and you figure that if you're in the pennant race, okay, good, but if you're not, you get rid of them.

0: and let somebody else have them.
1: Yeah, in fact, Maton's contract this year is $6.5 million, and then $7.5 million in 27, and then 28's an option. The buyout is $3 million, so he's guaranteed $14.5 million. So he needs to produce and maybe needs to get healthy so he can produce. We'll at least keep our fingers crossed that that's the case, because he's pretty much untradeable with that deal. Not that they would get much in return, even if they could trade it. Well, got to fix it.
0: Again, he's a flip guy.
1: Yeah, got to fix it.
0: Yeah.
1: Okay, Cubs Brewers tonight on the radio here. And did you know, or do you care, that in 2012, speaking of Cub relief pitchers, this is the anniversary, May 18, 2012, that Kerry Wood retired. Ended his major league career on his own terms when he struck out the only batter he faced before walking off the mound in a game against the White Sox at Wrigley Field.
0: Pretty cool moment when his son came out.
1: And his six-year-old son pops out of the dugout as he's approaching the dugout after walking off the mound. It was prearranged that he was going to throw to only one batter, and he struck him out. And the Cubs star, Kerry Wood, who really kind of had to reinvent himself because of injuries, and turned into a pretty effective relief pitcher in the latter stages of his career. And, of course, he spent some time in Cleveland as a reliever who was pretty good for them, and then returned to the Cubs where he retired on this date, let's see, 2012. So that's 14 years ago today. His son was 6 years old at the time, so he's eligible to vote. Not by beer, but his son would be 20 now, right? Yeah, 14 years. So they can hoist a brew as long as dad buys it. There you go.
0: And we never...
1: Not in a public place.
0: Kerry coached his son in youth baseball.
1: Yeah, I think he was still coaching, assistant coach at a team up in the suburbs this spring, I believe.
0: Was it DePaul Prep?
1: That might be right.
0: Because that Kerry Wood facility is along the way there, where the street from where DePaul Prep is.
1: Yeah, I'm not sure which school he's been coaching, but Of course, Jim Thome has been an assistant coach at NAS, where his son plays.
0: And his son is like the number one baseball prospect in Illinois.
1: Landon Thome.
0: Good player.
1: Really good player. Yeah, saw them when he was a freshman up at Joliet in the state finals a few years ago. He was a pretty impressive specimen, too, the kid.
0: I'm sure he is, yeah.
1: Good genes, I guess. Anybody see Jim Thome in person? You'd be impressed today, because he's an assistant coach on the team. Big Jim.
0: Yeah. He came back. He went to Limestone, and I think they came down and played a doubleheader, maybe a weekend at Bartonville Limestone. Because the Thomes, when I was in college, there were Thomes, Randy Thome, and because I remember one time I covered a Limestone basketball game, and I got back to the office to write my story, and Bob Riggenbach was the coach, and there was a, hey, Rupert, you got a call here. So I go, yeah, is this Jim Rupert? I said, yes, this is Bob Riggenbach. I wanted to say that one other quote I want to get in my story. Randy Thome really hustled tonight.
1: Was to keep Randy from transferring somewhere.
0: I said, thanks. Thanks a lot. Well, and he had a brother named Chuck, and I think his dad was Chuck. Jim was maybe the youngest of that group that played there, because he went to ICC, Illinois Central, for a while and played baseball there, and then he got drafted and obviously had a 500 home run career.
1: 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And we're still scheduled to have high school baseball tomorrow. The forecast isn't great, but if it happens, it'll be Pleasant Plains at Sacred Heart Griffin, 4:30 game, 4:05 broadcast on Tuesday here on the Big 1450. We'll be right back.
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1: Larry's off today, John Price at the control board, Jim Rupert's here, Tim Schweitzer up till 6 o'clock. We'll be here on the Monday Press Box Show in studio today after a baseball rainout. Had intended to bring you Glenwood at Pleasant Plains. That's washed out, postponed till Thursday at 4:30 at Pleasant Plains.
0: What is our broadcast schedule for the rest of the week of local baseball?
1: Well, here's the deal. If the weather cooperates... Said that a lot. Oh, here's the deal, as Joe Biden used to say. Here's the deal. If there's no weather interruption, we'll have Pleasant Plains at Sacred Heart Griffin at 4:30 tomorrow. That's on the turf at Comstock Field. No high school game on Wednesday that we will broadcast, but on Thursday there will be games, but we will not broadcast those games because you and Darren on the Press Box Show will be at Robin Roberts Stadium.
0: Yeah, and I wanted that.
1: For the, what is that, promo, a Cops and Robbers game or something?
0: No. This,
1: oh, okay.
0: This is way, way bigger than
1: oh,
0: that.
1: Oh, it's a bear. Is this Dinner on the Diamond?
0: Yes, it is.
1: Isn't that Ozzie Smith, right?
0: Live auction going on the items to raise money this Thursday during our Dinner on the Diamond event with Ozzie Smith.
1: You and Darren will be there for the Press Box Show Thursday afternoon, correct?
0: Yes, we will.
1: And then Friday, we'll have three games, weather permitting. Well, actually, we'll have four because the Cubs play Houston at 1:20. By the way, That game is on Apple TV. If you're looking ahead to Friday and the Astros-Cubs opener, Apple TV plus on the air here, 12:45 Friday, pregame show and a 1:20 first pitch at Wrigley Field, Houston at Chicago. And then right after that's over, broadcast coverage of a girls' softball regional championship game. We think we know where they'll be, but we're not positive until the regional semifinals are over. We'll see the matchups in the regional championships that are all on Friday. In this area, they're all on Friday. So we'll be somewhere for a regional championship game at 4:30 on Friday. And then when that's over, we'll switch to baseball out of Pleasant Plains for the postseason prep invite. And that will be at Riser Field at Pleasant Plains. Father McGivney is playing somebody at 4 o'clock. Who are they playing?
0: Is it Dunlap?
1: Oh, that might be it. Well, whoever they're
0: playing. SHG, no, the SHG plays only Saturday.
1: Yeah.
0: The early game Saturday.
1: But the games we'll focus on will be at 6:15, if the game's timeout okay. Glenwood against Harrisburg. 3A, good team. 2A, good team. 6:15 on the radio here Friday night. And then right after that, about 8:30, Plains and Rochester, which could be a preview of a Plains regional final a week later. And that'll be Friday night. That answer your question?
0: What games do we have on the radio? Question. Yes, thank you.
1: For the rest of the week.
0: Thank you.
1: Oh, and Saturday morning will be at Taraski Meats, and I know that's always a good time, as they have their summer cookout preview from 9 to 1, or 9 to noon. Well, we'll be there on the radio from 9 to noon. Sam will be on WMAY in the first hour at 9 o'clock, and then we'll come along with Sports Talk. It's always fun to be at Taraski Meats, because not only are they selling meat, they're cooking meat. Pretty good place to be on a Saturday. And we'll be there next Saturday.
0: Smells good, tastes good.
1: Yeah, really does. Okay, the Sox play tonight. We'll join in progress after the Cubs-Brewers, which starts at 6:40. Sox game starts at 8:40. Sam Iannacci in the starting lineup for the Cubs, the Sox tonight, leading off, playing left field. Hitting .286 with a home run and 9 runs batted in. He keeps hitting in the .280s. He's going to have a job for the rest of the season.
0: He sure will.
1: Brewers have posted their starting lineup for tonight's game at Wrigley Field, and they'll have Jackson Churio leading off, Terang batting second, William Contreras batting third. Yelich is back. Yelich is back, hitting .283. And he'll bat in the cleanup spot for the Brew Crew tonight. Vaughn, Andrew Vaughn, who played for the White Sox, then got traded to Milwaukee last year. Andrew Vaughn batting fifth, playing first base.
0: Started the year on the injured list, but
1: yeah,
0: he's back.
1: Bowers in left, Renifo at third, Frelick in right, and Ortiz at short for Milwaukee. The Cubs lineup tonight, Nico Horner leading off. His average has been on the slip. Nico needs to get it going again. He'll lead off, play second. See, they gave Swanson a day off over the weekend. He didn't play. He missed yesterday's game or Saturday's game?
0: Saturday's game,
1: right. Michael Busch bats second, plays first. Bregman, who's getting his bat going a little bit, batting third, playing third. Happ, who's been in a slump, hit the ball around the ballpark pretty well yesterday and during the series with the Sox. He'll bat cleanup, play left. Suzuki batting fifth and playing right field, his average down to .258. Conforto, after his big ninth-inning home run yesterday that got the game tied, Michael Conforto will play the DH spot, hitting .345 with 3 home runs and 11 runs batted in limited appearances. Carson Kelly bats seventh and catches. PCA will bat eighth and play center. And Dansby Swanson in the lineup at .192 at shortstop. That's the Cub lineup with the pitching matchup tonight, Shota Imanaga for the Cubs and Brandon Sproat for Milwaukee, sporting a 1-2 record and a .575 earned run average for the Brewers in the game tonight. Go Cubs, go Sox. Sox at Seattle at 8:40, joined in progress right here. How are you doing on getting your email of some stat packages figured out on your little laptop over there. And this is sports related because you are the stats master and you make sure the stats are updated each week at channel1450.com. And you're taking advantage of your two-hour interlude here on the Press Box show today to do some stats work while you're also on the radio. I've never seen anyone multitask as well as you are doing. How have you been able to email what you need to email?
0: It looks like I'm struggling a little bit here because attach files from recent emails, and the file that I want isn't there.
1: Well, the file that I suggested that you move into a documents folder, did you do that?
0: I did, but
1: you can't find it?
0: I can't find it. Where do I go to find it? Attach files from computer?
1: This is remedial
0: documents.
1: MSM.
0: That's what I need.
1: Filing. Yeah, it's very easy, actually. You know, you have a grandchild, right? How old is she? 9?
0: She's 10.
1: 10. She can help you. She'll know exactly what I suggested you do and you're apparently struggling to do. It's pretty easy, actually.
0: Now I got it.
1: Oh, you found it?
0: I think so.
1: See, you talked your way through.
0: I think so.
1: Okay.
0: Documents. Okay, I go to that one.
1: Folks, you'll get the full Jim Rupert in just a moment, perhaps. The CSA Tennis Championship match was supposed to be competed in Jacksonville on
0: Saturday.
1: They postponed it because of the weather. And Jacksonville had it pretty rough Saturday morning with some bad winds and heavy rain, and postponing it was a good idea. They had intended to restart it today, and they have done so, but because of the weather, it's still raining, they are competing at the Springfield Racquet and Fitness Center out on Chatham Road. And Michael Hardwick is there, and he'll have highlights of that activity, the CSA Tennis Championships, on channel1450.com later on.
0: They should have done that at about 10 o'clock Saturday morning.
1: Well, maybe they had an event at the Racquet Club. It used to be called the Racquet Club.
0: Yeah, and
1: that place has been there for 50-plus years.
0: I've been around for 50-plus years. Yeah. I remember that. The guy that ran it used to be the tennis coach at Springfield High.
1: Oh, that's right. Yeah. Okay, we need to break, and when we come back, maybe Jim Rupert will have his emails done and he can focus on the show. Oh, you're focused.
0: I'm always focused.
1: Multitasking and focused.
0: I got it.
1: Most radio hosts, that sometimes the focus evades them, but you haven't missed a beat. I'm not saying what time of day, what day part. There's an inside radio comment. What day part we're talking about, but if you have a morning host or an afternoon host who isn't focused, sometimes things go off the rails. We're keeping it right on the track this afternoon. We'll be back.
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14: 7-8 tie for first place of the PGA Championship after round one. 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He's the favorite at plus 166 to win it. Xander Schauffele, one shot back at 2-under, plus 1175. John Rahm, 1-under. Two back, he's plus 1225. NFL released its schedule yesterday. The season will open September the 9th, a Wednesday. New England at Seattle. The Patriots are the 3.5-point road underdog. The NBA tonight, the Cavaliers can close their series out with the Pistons laying 3.5 at Rocket Arena, while the Spurs are a 4.5-point road favorite at the Minnesota Timberwolves in Game 6 of the West semifinal.
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1: Jim Rupert is here. Tim Schweitzer, John Price here for a few more minutes till 6. Cubs baseball 6:05. Looks like the weather will cooperate, and the Wrigley Field series between the Cubs and Brewers will happen on time at 6:40 tonight. We had a rainout of high school baseball locally today, and so no broadcast of Glenwood at Plains. They'll play that on Thursday at 4:30 at Pleasant Plains. Cubs have been looking for some pitchers that can compete. Maybe this guy can help. Because wait till you hear about this. Today is a birthday that we're alerted to by our friends at the Illinois Presbyterian Homes Community. You know where they're located, right out on is it Bruns Lane or Chatham Road at that point? It's still Chatham Road Chatham at that Road. Point. Chatham and Lawrence, Illinois Presbyterian Home.
0: That's a Diane client. She does the commercial.
1: Diane Williams takes care of them. That's right. She's excellent on those radio commercials, too, our friend Diane. But today is the 100th birthday of Illinois Presbyterian Home resident Bill Ferguson, 100 years old today. He's a veteran, a true gentleman, a fierce competitor, and one of the most loved friends at the Illinois Presbyterian Home. They call him Wild Man Bill. He is always the first one ready for a game, so he might be able to help out in the Cubs bullpen this week. Somehow, Bill almost always takes home the win. Now, Craig Counsell would be happy to hear that. Or Will Venable on the south side if Bill can't make it to Wrigley Field. Whether he's exercising, making everyone laugh, or making sure the ladies around here are taken care of, he brings kindness, energy, and heart everywhere he goes. We are beyond lucky to have him in our community. 100 years of strength, friendship, laughter, and memories. Happy 100th birthday to Bill Ferguson. Isn't that nice?
0: That's great. 100
1: years
0: birthday,
1: old.
0: Yep.
1: That's terrific.
0: You know who and not a good segue, but Frank Kopy was in the obits yesterday.
1: He was a character.
0: Oh, boy.
1: Frank Kopy.
0: 97.
1: Teacher, administrator, local schools.
0: Workout phenomenon.
1: See him at the Y?
0: Oh, all the time.
1: That's too bad.
0: All the time. His son, Dave. We knew Dave. Dave did a little coaching.
1: Oh, yeah. Yes. Yeah, Dave's still around.
0: Played with Dave at the Y and softball and all kinds of stuff. Well, Frank Kopy was, what a gem. I mean, we had that whole group of guys at the Y. We used to go at noontime, and Sam Dorman, senior Olympic phenom. And Sam was in the 90s, in the 1990s, I think.
1: Right.
0: Oh, and Ed Ransford.
1: You didn't mess with Ed for the most part.
0: No, you.
1: Kids at Lanphier never messed with Coach Ransford.
0: Nicest,
1: especially when he got into the job of making sure kids didn't misbehave at Lanphier.
0: Nicest man in the world.
1: Oh, my God.
0: Until he needed to. And then, the only man ever, I think, who tamed Babe Gabriel.
1: Well, and anybody, you can Google it, Babe Gabriel, Springfield, Illinois, and find out that that's quite a feat. Right? Keeping him out of the county jail was
0: to reach the impossible dream.
1: Yeah.
0: But, Al Bernardi. Al Bernardi and Ransford. They used to go out and run. They'd leave the Y at noon and they'd go out on the streets. And they'd come back and I'd say, how'd you do? And Bernardi said, well, we were running those 4-minute miles. I said, really? He said,
1: really?
0: Yeah, we'd run 4 minutes and say, that's one mile. run 8 minutes and say, that's 2 miles, and then come back. Yeah. And Irv Smith.
1: It worked.
0: Oh, there were just.
1: The late Irv Smith, another resident of the Illinois Presbyterian home before he passed.
0: The legend of those guys that were all part of the Y. And they made the Y great because that roundup that they used to have.
1: The Y roundup. Members. Oh, my gosh. Shelby was involved in that.
0: Oh, Shelby was there, yeah.
1: Yeah, Bill Miller. Those you always had Howard Humphrey.
0: Howdy,
1: George Preckwinkle, the late George Preckwinkle, senior.
0: Yep.
1: Yeah, they were, old days. Good old days.
0: The oil guy.
1: John Holmeyer.
0: John Holmeyer.
1: Yes, Big John.
0: And we'd be packing up to leave 1:00, 1:15, and Jim Torricelli too. Tim
1: sure.
0: Just texted me, but we'd be packing up to leave sometimes, and John Holmeyer would be walking in with Tony Yates, and they'd change and they'd go up and play racquetball.
1: Tony Yates, longtime basketball assistant to Lou Henson,
0: and John would fly him back on his plane so he could be at practice.
1: Back to Champaign.
0: Back to Champaign, yep.
1: Yeah, speaking of college sports, we get a note from one of our listeners and friend of the station that Cam Appenzeller is scheduled to start tomorrow night in the SEC tournament against South Carolina. Cam's had a pretty good freshman year for Tennessee, and they will play South Carolina tomorrow night, and Cam will get the start. He pitches a lot out of the bullpen, but... we'll get the call to be the starting pitcher tomorrow for the Volunteers, and we wish them well.
0: The theory was
1: tournament.
0: They were going to ease him through the regular season by a lot of relief, and then by the time the tournament rolled around, he would become one of their rotation guys.
1: Seems like it's worked.
0: That's the way it's going, yep.
1: Okay, here's another local note, and we don't spend a lot of time talking about the results of middle school sports. But a friend of the station has sent us this note, so we will read this note. And everybody has my phone number, right? Everybody. And when I get a text like this, I treat it as important news. So, and again, if you want to send me yours of similar vein, feel free. We don't have a lot of radio time to do this, but today I'm going to do it. Just because this is a dear friend, our great friends, Carmen and Jack Pfeiffer, who spent some time in Florida and spent some time here. But Jack tells me that he has two great grandkids who will be competing at the state finals in IESA state track this weekend at East Peoria. You've been to the East Peoria Center. They have nice facilities.
0: Yes, they do.
1: And they run the
0: East Side Center.
1: At the Eastside Center, at the middle school state track meet. They run 3A and 4A this week. One of Jack's grandkids is granddaughter Zina Pfeiffer. She goes to a Chatham Middle School, or is it Chatham Junior High? Regardless, Chatham, Ball Chatham.
0: I think it's middle school now.
1: Okay,
0: they call it sixth grader. Yeah, MS.
1: And she will be competing in the state 7th, 8th grade track finals in the 4x100. So good for her. And then Carmen and Jack have a great grandson at Williamsville, 7th grader, who has qualified in 4 events, including the 4x100. How about that? Good for them.
0: Now, if
1: it gives the great grandparents a chance to go watch a track meet. And if, we were just talking about running and the YMCA. There you go.
0: If that's Jack's great-grandkids.
1: Great-grandkids. Oh, by the way, the great-grandson's name is – I'll get it for you here in a minute, as soon as I can find it.
0: But that means that his Jack's son, Todd, who I covered when he was in school, is a grandfather.
1: Liam Pfeiffer is the great-grandson's name. Zena Pfeiffer is the great-granddaughter's name, and good for the Pfeiffer great-grandkids for this weekend. All other entries for IESA postseason will be accepted but not necessarily read on the air. And everyone has my number, so send them along. They had the smaller school IESA competition last weekend up at East Peoria, and apparently Springfield Christian did very well. They may have won the state title in one of the classes, either boys or girls. They run boys and girls at the same time. Can you imagine what a mess that is? Having boys and girls in two of your four classifications on the same weekend at a state track meet.
0: Have you ever been to a junior high track meet?
1: Well, we were right next to one at Memorial Stadium last week, and it went on longer than the three-hour baseball game. Yes.
0: When Brad was in sixth grade, he decided to try junior high track. He was a high jumper. And I remember sitting in the parking lot watching him high jump and then waiting, sitting in the parking lot at Rochester. Steve Taft came walking by, and I'm like, what are you doing here? He said, I like to come out to the track meets. What are you doing here? I said, my son is competing. He said, long day.
1: Well, of course, the Taft name and track, synonymous in Rochester.
0: The name is on the track.
1: Yes.
0: Robin.
1: Okay, and by the way, the meet we had next to us at Memorial Stadium last Tuesday night was
0: JV
1: track meet, not a junior high track meet. But they all take a long time. And the state girls meet, by the way, is this weekend in Charleston in the IHSA state track finals. Three classes on Thursday, Friday, and Saturday.
0: We have a call.
1: Caller, you're on the Monday press box. What's up? Caller left. You can call us. Got a couple of minutes left. 217-529-1450. Phone number's the same. Show's a little different today. Rupert here. Tim here. John Price here. Larry has the day off. And the Cubs play tonight against the Brewers. 6:40 first pitch. Pregame coming up in a few minutes at 6:05. Looks like they will get it in, weather permitting. And then out to Seattle, where the Sox open a series with the Seattle Mariners tonight. There was one other note today in history. Remember I told you about Kerry Wood pitching his last batter in his career at Wrigley Field 14 years ago today. Did you know or do you care that it was on this date in 1860 that Abraham Lincoln was nominated by the new Republican Party to be their presidential candidate? Did you know that? On this date in May of 1860. That seems early, but the election of 1860 was in November of 1860, and they didn't have – well, they had trains, but you couldn't get in a car and drive to Chicago, so maybe that's why they had it early, in May of 1860.
0: Where was the announcement made, does it say?
1: Here? Republican convention was in Chicago.
0: Oh, in Chicago. Okay. Yeah. Okay.
1: Caller, go ahead. You're on the Press Box show. What's up? Hello.
2: Hi, Tim. It's Becky Hendrick.
1: Hello, Becky. What up?
2: Hey. Well, I just wanted to tell you I was up at the state EHA, whatever, class 1A, 2A last Saturday.
1: Oh, my gosh. What a mess it must have been, huh?
2: It didn't rain there at all.
1: Oh, well, that's good.
2: It did not rain in Peoria at all. We were prepared, but no, it didn't rain at all. It was great. And what an amazing facility that is. And I was last there probably 20 years ago when my niece and nephew competed. So this was my niece's son. So my great-nephew was participating for New Berlin. But they did, you're right. Springfield Christian had a big contingent. I'm sure somebody will call in. I thought I heard somebody from a young lady from Blessed Sacrament might have won the 200 meters.
1: Okay.
2: So yeah, there was a lot of Christ the King, Blessed Sacrament, Springfield Christian. You know, there were a lot of Springfield area teams up there competing, and from all over the state. It's an amazing experience for those kids that get to go, and a lot of fun. And it did not rain, so it turned out great.
1: Hey, that's good that you called us and let us know, because I have not been to one of those IESA state meets, but it's a pretty good organization. I figure even with all the chaos at a boys and girls combined state meet, they probably figured it out and got it done.
2: Oh, they do. They know how to run it. They know how to run the parking. But just, oh my gosh, hundreds of people there. It's quite an event, and they've expanded that facility since I was there quite a few years ago. And, yeah, it's a great facility, and they run a great tournament. So, but it's a lot of fun. And I'm sure there's some other kids that, you know, got some good medals and things up there. So congratulations to them.
1: Hey, appreciate the call. Thanks for tuning in.
2: Sure. Have a great day.
1: Scoreboard update brought to you by Becky Hendricks of the Real Estate Group.
0: I'm very much offended.
1: You are?
0: I've known Becky for 50 years. Becky didn't say hi to me.
1: Well, you're
0: She
1: on,
0: said hi, Tim. She just totally ignored
1: you're
0: me.
1: You're on
0: that's
1: the
0: okay.
1: Hall of Fame committee
0: that's
1: together.
0: That's okay. Yeah, that's fine. Yeah, we go
1: she
0: back a long
1: that
0: way.
1: You're distracted
0: fine.
1: By
0: no,
1: working
0: no,
1: on
0: I'm,
1: your stat sheets.
0: I'm not doing anything. I'm just sitting here.
1: Becky
0: I could
1: knows
0: have easily been said hello to, but no,
1: got,
0: Becky ignored me.
1: You got a lot of work done on your stats while Becky called
0: Becky
1: in.
0: Becky just ignored me.
1: It's all good.
0: Becky Hendricks. I played softball. So many summers we spent together while her old husband, Denny, played with me softball. But she just ignored me, flat out, just blatant about it. Boy, oh boy. I'll make it. I'll get by. It'll be okay. But it's hurtful.
1: Part of Becky's community service, and it's extensive, part of her community service is making sure you get your stats done for Leanna to post on channel1450.com, and she gave you a few minutes of a breather for that.
0: But
1: you
0: I'm
1: should
0: not
1: be
0: posting.
1: Respectful of that.
0: I'm looking up IESA track results. Springfield Christ the King actually finished second in the girls 7-1A.
1: And that was last weekend.
0: That was I don't see a date on it.
1: Yeah, this was this past
0: okay.
1: weekend.
0: Okay. There's 7-1A, 2-A, 3-A, and 4-A
1: right.
0: for boys and girls.
1: Yeah, 7th grade.
0: Yeah.
1: 1-A, 2-A, 3-A, yeah. and 4-A. And then there's 8th grade, 1-A, yeah. 2-A, 3-A, and 4-A.
0: Yeah.
1: Yeah, so it's
0: Springfield Christian won the 2-A
1: okay,
0: state championship.
1: Last week.
0: With 43 points.
1: Was it the 2-A?
0: Girls, 7-2-A.
1: 7th grade, 2-A.
0: Yes.
1: Okay. Good for them.
0: 7-3-A. Oh, that's this weekend. The 1 and
1: 3A and 4A is this
0: yes,
1: weekend.
0: Yes.
1: Yeah.
0: And
1: which is where the fight for great grandkids will be competing, which got us started on this tangent. We're still trying to stay on the tracks, folks. We're doing our best.
0: Yeah,
1: remember,
0: I'm,
1: focus.
0: I'm crushed.
1: Focus to the end of the show.
0: I'm just to be scorned by Becky Hendricks like that.
1: Folks, text or call Jim Rupert and walk him off the ledge if you can.
0: Jeez.
1: Here on this Monday night. We appreciate everyone tuning in and calling in. Stay tuned right after the news. The Cubs Brewers pregame with Zach and Pat should be back. Should be a great Monday night, followed by the Sox and Mariners here on Sports Radio.
0: I'm heading to Dana's Dance Revolution for hip hop.
1: Ask Jim Rupert how he's doing at hip hop next time you see him.
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0: I called Ian old during the break, he's mad at me.
1: No, you did not.
0: I didn't
1: you referred
0: mean
1: to yourself as old.
0: I did. And so you took great offense.
1: I corrected you, and I refuse to admit or accept that.
0: Well, it's because the guys back there in the control room in Bristol, they're young in comparison.
1: Why would
0: I
1: you
0: mean,
1: try and put that on me?
0: Then, like, then we're, that kind of makes us old. But it depends. Like, if the people back in Bristol were, you know, in their 70s,
1: but I'm not the one that
0: then
1: said
0: we'd be
1: it.
0: Good.
1: You
0: then
1: said
0: we'd
1: it,
0: be
1: and
0: the
1: you try to put
0: ones.
1: It on me. No, that's not how it works. To accept. Ever getting old? Ever? Nope.
0: It's all a mindset,
1: hell
0: baby.
1: No.
0: That's
1: hell
0: all it
1: no.
0: is. I didn't 1,000,000% see there was anything wrong with it. Okay, so
1: you tried to put it on me, and that's why I am putting it right back on us. I damn sure didn't say it, and I am watching Game 7 right now, underway, Montreal at Buffalo.
0: I'm
1: Let's
0: surprised
1: go.
0: Your old eyes can see that. What's happening in that game?
1: It's 0-0, 16 and change to go in the first.
0: All right, so there you have it. We'll keep you updated on the live action throughout the
1: evening
0: here.
1: Wise eyes, not old eyes.
0: PN Radio, that is true. It's wise everything when you get past 40 years old. What is your old wiseness telling you about what's going to happen tonight in game one, of the Western Conference Finals in the NBA?
1: Yeah, if it was game seven, I'd be like, wait, what? We're watching that one already.
0: Yeah, we already have a game seven. That one's on.
1: I expect SGA to go off. I really do. And the others, which it you have to have those other guys that always have to step up in a title run. Whether it's I go back to when I was covering the Dallas Mavericks on the Mavericks radio network. Heck, it was a Florida Gator. I can't remember his name now, who went off like 27, you know, against the Lakers out of nowhere. And I wish I could remember his name. But you have to get those kind of contributions from any team that shows up for and to win a title. So it's not just SGA. It's not just Chet, right? Jay Will being back tonight is huge, missing the last six games for OKC. But I like OKC. I think it's going to get beyond Chippy. Forget Chippy. This is going to get nasty from hell. Before the opening tip, I cannot wait to watch every single minute of it. I can't wait to watch every single minute of Game 7. Is that a goal?
0: Goal.
1: Holy hell! Hit it! Come on! Let's go! We are the
0: I assume
1: Habs.
0: That's the Canadiens because I can't see it, but you
1: the
0: just
1: Habs
0: happy means
1: zip.
0: That you're about to make some money.
2: Christine can hear us, Ian.
1: That Christine Lisi, I love you. I'm sorry.
2: Okay.
1: I went the other way. She wasn't supposed to know until after the game.
0: I'm taking the Sabres, Christine.
1: Well, of course you are now. Habs are up 1-0. 15:30 to go in the first. So there you go.
0: I never
1: sorry,
0: put my money
1: Christine.
0: Where my mouth is. So.
1: I know. I feel she's like. Yeah, I mean,
0: it's not over yet,
1: sister.
0: Though. Christine still has a lot of hope, so you don't have to feel too bad about it yet. You did just celebrate
1: in
0: your face.
1: We are stuck. We have a hell of a start already, right, to what should be a remarkable sports night with this on ESPN between the Habs and Sabres, and then we're going to see game one and listen to it right here on ESPN Radio. It doesn't get much better. This is that part of the spring/summertime. That you just absolutely live for. It doesn't get any better. So I'm expecting a deep series between OKC and San Antonio.
0: Let's hope so.
1: But I get it. Give me OKC in seven.
0: Yeah.
1: I think it's going all the way. And again, we're going to have what we're watching right now on the ice in Buffalo, coming up, in my opinion, on the hardwood there in Oklahoma City.
0: I think we all want a deep series because we all wanted this series. This was the series that it seemed like everybody was rooting for. I mean, I would have loved to see the Timberwolves make it, but this was the series. And it's because you do have the Wemby Chet storyline. You have the Wemby SGA MVP storyline. There's a lot to this young series already. And then you have the arguably best player right now in the league. It isn't even arguable if he's a back-to-back MVP, but the best player right now in the
1: league. I guess it's not even arguable.
0: You had the best player right now in the league versus the guy that I think we all think is going to be the best player in the league. But tonight and the rest of this series, however long it goes, will, I think, help determine how close we are to that day. And I, for one, think that the Thunder are going to end up winning this thing because I don't think that the Spurs are quite there yet. I do think that Wemby ends up becoming that, but I just don't think that we're there yet. I also didn't think that he deserved the MVP over SGA. I wasn't surprised he came in third.
1: Well, and when it comes to these two teams, remember, they are in the same division. There's, what, 8 hours that separates the two of them if you're driving the damn car.
0: Young teams.
1: If you're flying, yeah. I mean,
0: good teams.
1: You're right there.
0: Hop, skip, and a jump. Be around for a long time.
1: This reminds me so much of Dirk and the Mavs, Tim Duncan and the Spurs. They despised one another. And when I say despised, I covered that series for years. It was awesome. And I think sports needs more of this, Amber. I am so damn tired of the jersey swaps. And, hey, buddy, you whipped our butt. Thank you for kicking my ass. Can you sign this jersey for me? No, I'm done with all of that. I need more of Mavs Spurs. I need Wemby and SGA and the Spurs and OKC and that hatred that goes back to when they were 17 years old between Wemby and Chet, just to elevate to a whole nother damn level. Because to me, sports needs more of this. We're not supposed to all be friends.
0: Yeah, but
1: it's
0: they
1: okay.
0: are all friends. We have such an
1: it's
0: unrealistic
1: okay.
0: expectation of that. These guys start playing travel ball practically before they're double
1: That's
0: digits.
1: That's why I love Wemby.
0: And then they come up and they're playing AAU together and all this stuff. And so they come up as friends their whole lives, or the best players in the country. And then all of a sudden they get to college in the league and we expect them to somehow hate each other. And obviously they're not going to hate each other. Most of these guys have known each other.
1: Going,
0: but that's
1: the hell
0: that's
1: with
0: the
1: everybody.
0: Difference. That's the difference.
1: Everything.
0: Is because Wemby came up in France. And I know that sounds obvious and simple, but I do think that has a lot to do with this. Like Chet and Wemby start meeting, they're already both huge prospects. They start meeting on the world stage. Chet ends up getting the
1: Age
0: best of him when USA beats France there in that U19. And so it stems back to that. It stems back years. I do think that it's very helpful that they don't meet until later when they're both trying to be that dude. And then Chet gets the best of Wemby in that scenario. They didn't come up playing, you know, ball together from the time they were 5 years old, so they don't have to be friends.
1: And that's why I love every bit of this.
0: They both denied it, by the way,
1: all of it. I mean, where they can, but we
0: they
1: see
0: both denied
1: court.
0: It, especially Chet.
1: Does not right matter.
0: Things.
1: Doesn't matter one bit. When SGA is handed that MVP trophy, you know Wemby's going to be jazzed as hell. Meaning, like, all right, here we go. Let's get this damn thing on. I need more of this, not just in the NBA. I mean, in baseball, in
0: you won't ever
1: well, the NHL, we've got it. NHL, we've got it. You know, but the NFL, especially, we need more of this because it didn't used to be this way where everyone's like, "Hey, you want my jersey? I'll sign yours too, Pumpkin." Okay, thank you. Oh my gosh, was it great to lose to you? Shut up. I want to whip your ass. And that's what we get tonight, starting right here on ESPN Radio, coming up in about a half an hour. Let's go.
0: Kids, good sportsmanship. Be kind to everybody right up until you're adults.
1: Hell with that, man.
0: Everyone
1: you
0: hate each
1: a good
0: other.
1: Sport. A good sport means you lost. I don't want to be around losers.
0: Hey, don't be too good of a sport, though. Just ask Ant. Then it'll cause a whole kerfuffle. Coming up next, the Western Conference Finals right here on ESPN Radio.
2: 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The San Antonio Spurs head to OKC to face the Oklahoma City Thunder. 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
7: ABC News, I'm Stephanie Officer. A horrific morning for members of a San Diego mosque after two suspects, ages 17 and 19, opened fire on the worship center. Three men, including a security guard, were killed in that shooting at the Islamic Center of San Diego. Police credited that security guard for playing a pivotal role in keeping the shooting from being much worse, as the adjacent Arabic school was in session during the violence. All of the children got out safely, but the magnitude of the tragedy weighing heavily on Imam Tahan Hassan, the center's director.
8: I know it's time of sorrow, time of sadness. We have never experienced a tragedy like this before.
7: We're told the teens died of self-inflicted gunshot wounds at the scene. No word on the motive as of yet. In Boston, the TSA is testing a new program where airline passengers can go through security 25 miles away before being bused directly to their gates. It's meant to help ease congestion. The program takes effect June 1st. This is ABC News.
9: Here's your Storm Team 20 forecast. Low level offer on 66 tonight under partly cloudy skies with a chance of thunderstorms. Winds out of the south 10 to 20 miles per hour. Cloudy skies expected tomorrow. Thunderstorms likely. Daytime highs approaching 82. Slight chance of thunderstorms tomorrow night. Lows dip down to about 54. I'm meteorologist Laura Lockwood on Sports Radio 92.3 FM and 1450 AM. 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